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0: Lane Kiffin leaves LSU in a bad, like their beef out. 2 years back?
1: 2 weeks.
0: 2 weeks. 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
17: And here's what you need to know.
18: Yankees right fielder Aaron Judge returned to the lineup tonight, off the injured list, out since late May with the rib problem. 0 for 3, 2 strikeouts tonight, but his starting pitcher Cam Schlittler with 10 strikeouts in 7 innings, and the Yankees lead 2-1 over Colorado in the bottom of the 7th. For Tampa Bay, Junior Caminero with his 39th homer of the year. Rays now lead at Atlanta 5-1 in the bottom of the 6th. The Brewers-Cubs game is tied 1-1 in the bottom of the 5th. Jacob Mizorowski is Milwaukee's starting pitcher. He has 8 strikeouts in his first 5 innings. Pirates up 8-0 at the White Sox, top of the 5th. No hits for the White Sox yet in that one. Boston has a 5-game winning streak on the line, but the Angels lead at the Red Sox 4-1 in the bottom of the 7th. In Philadelphia, Astros over the Phils 6-4 in the top of the 8th inning. The Tampa Bay Bucks gave quarterback Baker Mayfield a 3-year contract extension. I'm Steve DeSager.
19: One guy is happily divorced. One guy is happily married. One guy gets called daddy by his 3 beautiful daughters. One guy gets called daddy after a credit card approval. One guy

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17: Well-dressed hobo.
16: I always like to look at some stories and say, you know, I don't know what the twists and turns are going to be, but I'm going to tell you how a story is going to end.
18: Okay.
16: And generally, I have a pretty good sense of that. And when this entire controversy with players coming back from the NFL into college football broke, we found out that LSU wanted to take a couple of players back, and this was going to, you know, put them at odds with the rest of college football and the SEC. said, how's it going to end? I said, look, I don't know where the twists and turns are going to take it, but it's going to end with these guys not playing, right? Because there's going to be too much controversy. There might be too much unknown. None of these guys are going to wind up playing. You're going to get teams that are going to say, we refuse to play you if you play these guys. Look at Daquan Wright and a couple of players that want to come back. Lane Kiffin wanted to return to LSU. Said, it's going to end. None of these guys are going to play. And that's kind of where we are. Because earlier today, the crazy-ass story that the SEC was going to meet on Thursday to discuss kicking LSU out of the SEC for bringing in players who played in the NFL. This is, like, apparently all you got to do is do something that they don't like and we can kick you out of the conference entirely. Like, it's not, hey, we have to get a lot of evidence. It's got to build up over years. No, no, no. We don't like these. You want to bring these two guys back. We're going to kick you out of the conference.
17: Well, I look, it's something we actually broached, not the expulsion, but certainly reprimands and strong-arm tactics. When it comes down to just LSU in the building, they voted with the block, right? The 16-0 block of, hey, we don't think this is right. But did they ever stop Lane Kiffin from pursuing the course of action? No. They could have killed that long ago. But part of the organization is looking around going, you know, if this actually breaks right, and we can get a couple of extra viable players that push us that much better in a crowded conference, why not? So outwardly, they were saying all the right things. No, this is abhorrent. This is terrible. Behind the scenes, like, hey, he's suing, and they're going back into courts, and they're gonna, and Lane's out there just as the champion of all this. Like, they could have stopped it. They didn't. So the SEC says, well, here, now we're in charge. So, see, someone wants to be in charge. You always say.
16: The fact they were going to meet with kicking LSU out of the conference for these two players. But now, as you heard Steve DeSager talk about in his update a few minutes ago, LSU is going to fill their roster with a couple of other players that aren't either of the NFL players, which means they can't add to their roster this year, which means these players are what? Not going to play in college football, right? It's not going to happen. So here's the threat. We can kick you out of the conference, and I'm glad that cooler heads prevailed. That okay, let's just, you know, this is a stupid story anyway. I don't know why college football melted down over this. I feel like I don't know why this was given such incredible the weight and the heft that it had, but it did. I mean, so I was, you know, so but here we are. But I'm glad that now this ends. And look, I get it. I feel bad for the kids. Hey, I knew we'd get a chance to come back and maybe my last gasp to make money because I'm not making an NFL roster and I can make some NIL money. Whatever, I could play football one more time. But you go to the NFL, it's kind of how life works. And if this is what the college football wants is to have players that can't come back, okay. Like, I get it. I don't think anything is unreasonable in this rule. I just can't believe, A, that it got this intense, and B, it got to the point where they were going to have a meeting to remove LSU. Like, was it going to be the ADs? Was it all the college football coaches? Raise your hand if you want to kick LSU out of the SEC. Dabo, you're not in the SEC. You can't vote. You can't vote, man.
17: How'd you even get the call-in number?
16: You can't
17: what
16: vote.
17: Are you doing here?
16: I'm sorry. I know. Like that's how crazy college football is. We were at with, if these two kids play, we're going to meet with kicking you out of the conference, man. Like, I hope, and I hope against hope all the time, as you said, we need leadership in college football. You need a commissioner to come in to take care of stuff like this. And maybe this is the case that pushes it towards that. Because right now, Lane Kiffin is the face of college football. All of the NIL and transfer and seaminess and all the bad controversial headlines of the last couple of years, you see Lane Kiffin's picture on TV, you go, yep, this is college football. This is college football of 2026. It is Lane Kiffin driven. That might be enough. Just seeing his face, that be he's the face of college football, might be enough for everybody to say, okay, you know what, we need somebody to get in here and really take the sport by the reins and cull some stuff down and figure out so we're not just, you know, flying off the rails every 5 minutes.
17: But we talk about it all the time in all sports, right? Make sure you're always advancing your rules, right? You do it. If you're part of an HOA, in theory, you're doing a yearly review on that. Within your own businesses, best practices, the yearly reviews. We've got to do all of those things to make sure you're FCC compliant and that we've learned all the rules of the road, right? All of those things as you go through. Same thing here is that there was nothing to keep it, and the analogy's always been used, right? The guardrails for college sports, that it was just kind of a reactionary thing time and again, and it just kept getting faster and faster, and they never looked ahead of the game, right? It was, all right, I guess, yeah, okay, payment of players, whatever. And then it just kept spiraling. But as a group, until now, you never had a collective voice of, yeah, this is wrong. We shouldn't do this. So Lane Kiffin was the villain we needed.
16: Mm. Well, he's not going anywhere. We still have the villain.
17: Well, but he's going to give us the next iteration.
16: This is not Darth Maul where, hey, you had a great half a movie and now you're gone. This is Darth Vader. We're going to get movies and movies and movies out
17: of
16: it.
17: Yeah, but Lane's got to win and not implode like he has in other stops if this is going to work. Otherwise, he becomes Darth Maul.
16: Exit Abata Fresca, exit Swollen Dome, the latest breaking updates on the college football story of the week next. Bob.
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0: It's time for the Finley Cadillac Henderson Player Performance of the Week.
30: This week's Finley Cadillac Henderson Player Performance of the Week is from the WNBA, as the WNBA announced last week that four-time league and reigning MVP Asia Wilson has been named Western Conference Player of the Month for the month of August. This is her fourth honor this year after receiving it in each of the previous 3 months of play for a full season sweep. Wilson is the only player in the league history to sweep WNBA monthly honors in multiple seasons. Over the month of August, in which the Aces posted a 7-5 record, Wilson averaged 25 points on 49.5% field goal shooting, 8.8 rebounds, 3.2 assists, 2.1 blocks, and knocked down 88% of her free throws in the 11 games in which she appeared. So big ups to Asia Wilson, who swept the 2026 Western Conference Player of the Month honors with this August award.
0: That was a Finley Cadillac Player Performance of the Week, brought to you by Finley Cadillac Henderson.
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4: And here's what you need to know.
16: The Milwaukee Brewers have scored a run in the 10th to win after getting a two-run homer in the ninth, beating the Cubs tonight 4-3 in 10 innings. Meanwhile, the Arizona Diamondbacks have retaken the lead 4-3 at Kansas City in the top of the 11th. Among the late games in progress, the Reds have tied the Dodgers 2-2 going to the bottom of the third. Earlier, both the Yankees and Tampa Bay won. Pittsburgh a winner at the White Sox 9-3, and the Angels ended Boston's five-game winning streak 6-1. The Tampa Bay Bucks gave quarterback Baker Mayfield a three-year extension worth $165 million. Patriots running back Travion Henderson, with his ankle injury, will miss the season opener Wednesday at Seattle. He hasn't practiced in 2 weeks. Oregon fell to number 6 in the new college polls. Ohio State still number 1. And in tennis at the U.S. Open, wins for Aryna Sabalenka and Jessica Pegula in quarterfinals. I'm Steve DeSager.
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16: 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Hit the subscribe button, then tap the thumbs up icon. Comment away whether you agree or disagree. Let us know what you think. Again, just search Jason Smith Show on YouTube and subscribe. We put new videos up for you all the time. 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
17: Again, yeah, you don't even have to do that Eve thing anymore.
16: No, it's like it was Eve yesterday. It was Eve Plum the day before that.
17: Nice.
16: It was
17: George Eve, Glass.
16: Sure, sure. But like by this time tomorrow,
17: we'll
16: probably be early in the fourth quarter of Patriots Seahawks. Just think about that, man. Oh, it's so wonderful.
17: Isn't it great? Long wait is over. Hope springs eternal. And by the end of Sunday night, people will be either ecstatic or they'll hate their lives.
16: So we'll have more NFL throughout the show. We gave you our picks for opening night tomorrow night. Again, you find that in the Best Of podcast. But two new developments in the college football story that I promise you is going to go away.
17: No, it's never.
16: By the time we get to this weekend, the Western Michigan, 1 second scandal clock story will be gone, right? It's going to burn hot, but then we're going to get to the second week. And as we said last night, okay, it's Western Michigan and Michigan week one. Western Michigan's not going anywhere. Michigan, they need to win their games to make the playoff. They look like they're terrible. This wasn't, you know, 10th week where Michigan beats Penn State and suddenly there's a domino effect and one team is out of the This will go away. Now, it's still hot, still hot, just like the temperature across country. It's still hot, but by the time we get to this weekend, it will be gone. But the good news for us is we still have big stories and big developments on it today.
17: Yeah, it's not the weekend yet.
6: Yeah.
17: They haven't kicked off the next week yet.
16: So earlier today, and I love this part of the story because you just know there was a conversation. The Mac put out a statement saying, hey, wait, we were a little too early on. Everything is fine, and there was nothing untoward.
17: We were too nice.
16: Michigan getting the win on the Hail Mary. Everything is fine. We don't want to cause any waves. Apparently, something was done. Either something wasn't done to the Max or Western Michigan's satisfaction, or there was a conversation where it was, hey, you got to have our backs, all right? No one's going to make you Big Ten commissioner there, okay? So now the MAC had to put out a statement saying, hey, we would like the NCAA to reverse the outcome of the game and give the win to Western Michigan.
17: I like that.
16: Okay. I'll file that under the category of things that sound great but will not happen. And, in fact, the NCAA has already said we're going to overturn the final of this game. Like, I get it. Yeah, we want to make it look like we're standing up for it. It's like, if you needed me, I would have given you a ride to the airport. Yeah, I texted you like 7 times. You ever texted me back? Well, what I really did was I waited for you to not text me and text somebody else, get a ride. Then I called you to say, hey, what's going on? Oh, I needed a ride to the airport, but I already got one. Oh, hey, I would have done that for you. That's kind of what the MAC is doing. Oh, hey, now we'd like you to get rid of the result and give Western Michigan the win. Oh, you mean after it's all done and finished and we've moved on and it's Tuesday? Yeah, thanks for nothing.
17: Now, I didn't expect them to quite go all the way out on this end of the pendulum, right on this giant swinging ride. But I was disappointed with the initial response. Like, it was just way too accepting. I'm like, what are you going to do?
16: No. Well, it's like all the schools in Michigan exist to prop up the University of Michigan, which is the biggest moneymaker in the state. Hey, even though we're Western Michigan, we're a separate conference, separate team. Yeah, we all exist to make sure Michigan, the University of Michigan, does as well as it can. That's kind of what it looked like after the game was over.
17: Or if they protested too much with the check not clear?
16: Is that the problem?
17: We're not getting our money?
16: That $1.3 million, you don't get it now because you didn't stand up for us. But that's what it seemed like. Like right after Western Michigan saying nothing untoward was done.
17: What are you going to do?
16: Everything is fine.
17: It's so bad.
16: Hey, we understand the University of Michigan is a big moneymaker, man. Everybody exists in Michigan to serve the University of Michigan, right? I tell you all the time. When here in L.A., every third person is wearing an L.A. Dodger hat, right? Mm-hmm. Something Dodgers, T-shirt, shorts, it's Dodgers. They are a Dodgers town. We are a Dodgers town. We're a baseball town. Michigan, every third person is wearing something University of Michigan. It is the biggest thing in the state. It's bigger than the Tigers. It's bigger than the Red Wings. It's bigger than the Pistons. I mean, lots of bigger than the Pistons.
17: Right.
16: No other colleges really matter. The University of Michigan is the number one moneymaker sporting team. People that don't go there support the University of Michigan. Doesn't matter. Can you imagine like growing up in Illinois and going like, yeah, and I'm Northwestern, but you're all wearing Illinois gear? No, you're not. Right?
17: Everybody wore Notre Dame gear.
16: Right? Yeah. That doesn't happen in Michigan. Right? Yeah. It doesn't happen. Everybody put. So that's kind of what it felt like was that, well, in the end, we're all in for Michigan. I'm borrowing that from Rich Rodriguez. We're all in for Michigan. So yeah, we're okay with none of this happening. I really expected the MAC to come up and go, hey, wait a minute. We got screwed here. The clock hit zero. We didn't get this. What's going on? No. We're all good. Like this is a, oh, now you're having. If I'm Western Michigan, I tell the MAC now, oh, now forget it. Beat it. We're leaving. We're going. When all these conferences expand, we're going to go join someplace else because you did not have our backs at all. Blank you, MAC. Yeah, that's what I'm saying. I'm saying you wait. We go win the big, when we go win whatever championship we win figure skating and Western Michigan is there because they're like a power. Yeah, we're not going to hold up. We're going to hold up MAC sports. No. We're all in for ourselves. Thanks for nothing.
17: And I want my draft picks back.
16: The MAC is all of them. The MAC is like when all of you are lifting a couch to move it, and the one person who fake lifts, I'm not really carrying this at all. I'm just standing here. Like, that's the MAC. Oh, 3 days later, hey, we really like you to give the win to Western Michigan. Really? Come on, man. Have more.
17: They said pretty please.
16: Have more guts than that.
17: They put it in a nice font.
16: Ah, it's a load of crap.
17: Good letterhead.
16: What a load of crap.
17: Sent a bundt cake alongside with it. I mean, come on.
16: Team Michigan, we did really well. Will you continue to play our teams in the MAC and continue to get them $1.3 to $1.5 million away? Will you keep doing that? Will you keep doing that for us? Hey, we got your back, buddy. I'm helping you out over here. Like, really, I'm embarrassed that it took 4 days for the MAC to say, hey, we really don't think things were done right. Like, wow, what?
17: You had that full night that you could have just gone insane, and you sat there like someone took your dog. We fought hard, played well. It's like, no, you played a great game. You had the opportunity to bang the drum right there to have this protocol further explained, to really expose all of the conversations you're having on the sideline as you're waiting for this to be adjudicated and everything else, and you kind of went meekly into the night. And then you're going to send out the corporate letterhead on a Tuesday after everything's long done and people are moving on to insert team here. We're moving on. It's NFL Eve, for crying out loud.
16: No, I know.
17: The
16: I
17: rankings
16: know.
17: Got updated. Man. I mean, all of these things.
16: You know, now you're coming. Oh, thanks. Appreciate it, Mac. Appreciate it coming. That's fantastic.
17: Things I could have used yesterday.
16: That's great. Now you're showing up? Oh, okay. Yeah. Here, I got here as soon as I can. I'm sorry. I'm just
17: it took them 3 days to realize that the sanctity and the fabric of the college football world was being torn asunder.
16: The best gift for this would be the scene from the beginning of One Battle After Another, where the revolutionaries are all talking about what they're doing. It's Teyana Taylor and Wood Harris. And Leo is running up. Hey, I'm here. Okay, the explosives guy is here. Yeah, here you go. Like, he's like, I want to see it. Like, here's everybody talking about it, and he's the Mac. Right, I'm running up. Yeah, I'm sorry I'm really late, but I'm here. Yeah, I'm here. I'm ready. What are we going to do? What do we got going on? Oh, thanks for showing up for nothing for us. I appreciate that.
17: Well, he got there at the wire, you know.
16: But the other story, and this is late breaking over the course of the last, I would say, half hour or so, the NCAA, now I'm going to explain this to you because there's a lot of big words in here. The NCAA is issuing a new guidance to establish a standard timing protocol that ensures consistency in the administration of all college football games. This in the wake of Michigan's controversial win over Western Michigan.
17: Yeah, that was some good legalese so, right there, yeah.
16: Basically, the memo from the NCAA is saying that the official time for all college football games is the in-stadium game clock. That's going to be the official time now. Because the worst part of it, and quite honestly, it needs to be that, because the worst part of this was the fact that the clock hit zero, then they went back and put a second back on, right? Because if this happens in-stadium, right, let's just say, because we've talked about instances where the clock is at 0-1 before the 2009 Big 12 Championship mm-hmm. game. There's a Michigan-Michigan State game 25 years ago where the clock stayed at 1 second. If Michigan throws that Hail Mary and it's knocked out of the end zone and 1 second is still on the clock somehow in-stadium camera, then it's not that big a deal. It's, there really should have been another second pickup.
17: It was a slow start.
16: There should have been a little bit of lag time. Why was there no lag time? But if that 1 second stayed up there, this is not nearly the deal we say it is. It's more of a curiosity. It goes, look at that. But still, you need to stop the Hail Mary. You need to do a better job. And that would have been the conversation. But the fact that it hit zero and then it got put back on, that's the whole thing. So now what the NCAA wants to do is eliminate that, where the in-stadium game clock is the official time clock. Like, that's what it's going to be. So
17: right.
16: this is the best way to figure that out. And in the future, okay. But I see a whole new slew of problems where can you get it down to the second, down to the hundredths of a second? Can you do that? Because what Michigan had was less than half a second left on the clock by the time they did it. So I see that they're solving one set of problems, but they're potentially opening up some new problems.
17: But it's still the display versus reality in some cases, right?
16: Yeah.
17: So ESPN got a copy of the memo from National Coordinator of Officials Ron Snodgrass, and this was approved by their secretary rules editor. But it says, when a replay review requires time to be restored or otherwise adjusted, the replay official's decision will be based on the embedded game clock contained within the program feed. Okay, now we're getting inside baseball.
16: Oh, now, yeah, now, really, yeah.
17: If the broadcaster is unable to provide an embedded game clock, the replay official will use the game clock graphic displayed as part of the broadcast feed.
16: So basically, it breaks down like this. It's the official in-stadium game clock. If there is a question, they will go to the broadcast to see if that is the way they're going to see the time left, the time on the clock, the time.
17: This is where we get to our tenths of seconds and whatever else. But it's now known to everybody that this super secret clock exists.
16: This is super secret clock. We're in 2026 and we have super secret clocks. Like, I wonder, was there even a super duper secret clock? Like, if this clock didn't have the second on it for Michigan, would there be another door they could open and say, oh, hey, you have the event? Yes, I actually have 4 seconds left on the clock for Michigan. Oh, 4 seconds? Yes, that's the official super duper secret clock answer.
17: Our clock administration is kind of like the Winchester Mystery House up in the Northern California, where they kept adding doors on.
16: Yeah,
17: it was a great movie with Helen Mirren.
16: I've been there.
17: I did that during Halloween season.
16: Steps to go nowhere and door. Yeah,
17: and the little doors and all that. Like, hey, I'm walking down a hall. No, I'm not. I'm running into this mini door.
16: Yeah, I mean, look, I like the fact that this is what the NCAA is doing, and I like the fact they're looking to solve this problem. And again, if it was just the case of if they had left the 1 second on, like, well, why couldn't it all sync up? Like, the NCAA, like, they brought on this problem themselves.
17: But they said they synced it all up, except for that. We didn't know that clock with the tenths existed.
16: And I'm always a fan of, hey, if nobody's got a problem, we don't need to go crazy on it. Nobody would have had a problem if that clock hit zero. Nobody would have. It's not like Kyle Whittingham's going to, I thought we had a second left. He's not going to run on the field and go, there's 1 second left, there's 1 second left. No, it would have been, man, I just lost my Big House debut at home. They want me fired. I should have retired instead of taking this gig.
17: Who told Whittingham to say that, though? I thought there was 1 second. Like, where? One does not look like a zero. I got fuzzy eyes, man. I can't see a lot of things. I'm not confused as zero to one.
16: If I was the official and they buzzed down to me after the game was over, everybody's on the field celebrating, hey, Jason, I think there's actually maybe like less than the third of a second. Like, no, we're good. Pack up, guys. Go home. Pack up. We're good. The game's over. The game ends. That, and everything would have been fine. Nobody would. That's why this is so unnecessary, because nobody would have complained had the clock just hit zero. Michigan wouldn't have complained. Western Michigan wouldn't have complained. All would have had a big upset, different story. But that's what I would have said. I would have said, yeah, no, we're good, guys. But I think there's a third. Guys, we're good. The field. They're storming the field now. Western Michigan is storming the field. I mean, it's a Western Michigan storming the field. It's over. The game's over.
17: The important question, how's your wife doing?
16: She is ready for the next game.
17: Okay, good.
16: She's ready for, but I don't know that she's ready for the result, because I've yet to talk to her about the game and tell her what she should be in for.
17: Exactly.
16: But she's ready for the next game.
17: Oh, okay.
16: Exit out by the Fresca, exit Swollen Dome. Jason Smith, Mike Harmon live from the Fox Sports Radio studios. Coming up next, Judge is back. Otani is out. All kinds of baseball drama. Special guest to break it all down with us. That's next. 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

0: 9-3, you have a chance to make the playoff. Like, everybody's got a chance now.
1: Syracuse and Jelly.
0: Yes, peanut butter and jelly. Playoff, let's
2: have a chance to make the playoff. Like, everybody's got a chance now.
1: Syracuse hat and jelly.
0: Yes, peanut butter and jelly. Playoff, let's have it. Let's go. Right, everybody's got a chance. That's the best news.
2: Look,
0: that's
2: what
0: the
2: I did. I gave you hope.
0: Coming up next,
2: person.
0: We get back into a big NFL story on NFL Eve. Keep it right here. The Jason Smith Show with my best friend Mike Harmon. 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
0: Fox Sports Radio, the Jason Smith Show with my best friend, Mike Harmon. We have some real NFL science stuff for you coming up in a few minutes. Maybe a little bit of a preview as to who's got the right decision with when to fly to Australia between the Rams and the 49ers. We may have history to look back on to tell you, which side might be doing it the right way.
1: So we can at least move one coin into that column.
0: Maybe.
1: Okay,
0: maybe.
1: There you go. All right.
0: Meanwhile, big news today in the NFL. Baker Mayfield got absolutely paid. A 3-year extension worth $55 million a year. So 3 years, $165 million for Mayfield. And I know it makes your palms sweaty. He's not worth $55 million. Guess what? Guys in the second tier of quarterbacks in the NFL are getting $55 million a year. That is what the market has decided. This is what you go for. You could not like it, but this is the price of a tier two quarterback in the NFL. Not even tier one. A tier two guy is $55 million a year. And for Baker Mayfield, is he worth it? Of course he is. The guy just finished a 3-year run with 100 touchdowns in 3 years for Tampa. The guy's pretty self-motivated. I have no doubt that this is not, well, I'm getting paid for the final time. No, he's someone that's always pushed himself. He's always believed in himself. He's bet on himself. He wants to win. You know, you've seen enough of his personality over the past few years. He's not somebody that's going to age particularly poorly in the NFL. His skill set will translate into his mid-30s. This was the right call. Life is miserable without a quarterback. You found one again. 100 touchdowns in 3 years. You're averaging 30 touchdowns a year. That's pretty bleeping good. This is absolutely worth it. It's a smart move, and I'm glad they got it done.
1: Yeah, as you look at where these salaries are, I mean, you got more than 10 guys making $53 million right now. Mm-hmm. With this $55 million per, he jumps into a logjam in the third spot. Lots of the guys tied there. And then you got Goff, and you've got Brock Purdy, who's going to be up for another deal soon enough, right? All of these guys as you cycle up. But you're also looking at the salary cap keeps rising, so you play against that and hedge against that. But you have these deals which, you know, outside of Patrick Mahomes, what was it, 10 years, half a billion or whatever, most of them are fairly short in length.
0: Yeah.
1: And you reset both your team. All right, where are we? Coach, GM, what's the roster look like? Is this quarterback aging well philosophically? Are we having the right? Like, all of these things. Baker Mayfield's at that position. Like, he battled through after the years in Cleveland, after bouncing around, and he's established the beachhead there. You've got some good talent on the offense around him. Yeah, you have questions of whether your coach sticks around or not long term, but you're looking at, you know, Bucky Irving as your running back. You got Ibuka there. You got some playmakers. So, and a division to go win. So pay the guy his money.
0: And you are starting to look at now. I've told you for a while, my big bold prediction, by 2030, there will be a $100 million a year quarterback in the NFL. This prediction is going to go right down to the wire on that. You're talking about four more off seasons. And again, remember, Baker Mayfield's a tier two quarterback, and you hit on it. Quarterbacks are getting a lot more money now for shorter periods of time. I think gone are going to be the days where, hey, this is a generational guy. Here's 8 years and $700 million. Like, that's not going to happen. But because it's a shorter deal, quarterbacks will get more money. So a
1: guaranteed now, yes, where it wasn't guaranteed all those years ago.
0: So now you're going to see a little bit more money, but in a couple of years, we need to move on. Well, we can move on as painlessly as we can because we're not stuck on a guy for a bunch of years. So you're going to see a little bit more money there. But now you look at the guys coming up after this year that are going to get the next contract extensions. Caleb Williams, Drake May, Bo Nix. These guys are all going to get to the $65 and $75 million a year in the next year. Caleb Williams has a big year. He's going to get $75 million a year. That's going to be what Drake May has a big year. He's going to get $75 million a year. That's how it's going to go for these guys just coming up next year. So in three off seasons, could you get raises for the next great, great quarterback? Joe Burrow's going to get a new big deal at some point. Like, you're going to see these guys in the next few years, it's just going to go geometrically. I mean, it's going to come down to it. And maybe in the 2030 summer, are we going to get a guy get a $100 million a year extension? But that's going to be here. And I'm telling you, it's going to come down to the wire, because we'll be at $75 million next year. Then we'll be in 80, 85, 90. And of course, you know, Jerry Jones is going to be the guy to love to give that first guy $100 million a year. Now, it's not going to be Dak, because Dak's going to be too old. But someone's going to give that money. Some quarterback is going to show you, I am this guy, and I am going to get a $100 million extension. Maybe it's Arch Manning. He comes to the NFL now, and then in 3 years he wins a couple of Super Bowls for the Jets, and then he gets a big extension. Then he gets $100 million a year. Wow. Could be Arch Manning.
1: All right. I don't have a sense of smell. Are there fumes in here? I mean, what do we got going on? $64 million a year right now. That's Mahomes' deal. Prescott at 60, and then Burrow and a litany of others, Josh Allen, et cetera, at 55. Then you get back to 53, whatever. So if we do the 10% a year kind of just over the top, right? Baker Mayfield rejected the three at 150. He got an extra 10% bump over that, right?
0: He did well
1: for himself. So now you start looking at more of those deals.
0: The low ball offer of 3 years and 150. Oh, but 55. Oh, 55 is good.
1: Well, I mean, the reported was 2 for 100. But either way, the point being, extrapolated out. But now you're looking at how quickly you can ascend that last 40%.
0: Mm-hmm.
1: Might be a little late, but you're not going to be too far off.
0: Oh, it's exciting, man. It's exciting. Arch Manning.
1: Do we pop champagne the day that happens? Hey!
0: Could be Jackson Dart getting that money. You never know.
1: Now you're talking crazy.
0: Yeah. Exit out about a Fresca. Exit Swollen Dome. The Jason Smith Show with my best friend, Mike Harmon. We got big NFL news coming up next. One player who is not going to be playing this week. Plus, might we know which team has the better plan of traveling to Australia for Thursday night? Jason and Mike.
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0: It's going to be a long night at the U.S. Open in New York. The current match on court might not be ending till after 3 in the morning. It started after 11 p.m. Eastern time. They split the first two sets in this men's quarterfinal. Number 2 seed Carlos Alcaraz took the opening set in a tiebreak 7-6, American Ben Shelton has come back for a 6-1 win in set number 2. They're just starting set number 3. Earlier, close wins in ladies' quarterfinals for number 1 Aryna Sabalenka and number 3 Jessica Pegula. LIV Golf filed for bankruptcy. It'll try to restructure. The Tampa Bay Bucks get quarterback Baker Mayfield a 3-year extension worth $165 million. The Dodgers won their 6th straight game, 3-2 over Cincinnati. San Diego sent Washington to a 6th straight loss, 5-4. The Padres scored 4 runs, bottom of the 8th. Extra inning wins for Milwaukee and Arizona. Victories for the Yankees and the Rays. I'm Steve DeSager.
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0: Happy NFL Eve. By this time tomorrow, we're breaking down the first game in the NFL season. Patriots and the Seahawks.
1: First of 272.
0: Yeah.
1: Let's go.
0: Yeah, buddy. We'll give you our pick on that game coming up later on this hour. But, it's weird that, again, this goes to the explanation of, hey, the Seahawks are the world champions. They're opening up tomorrow night. All everybody's talking about is the Rams and the 49ers. Well, Rams, 49ers, Australia. What's happening? What do we do?
1: I've got to say, though, up until a few days ago, I know a lot of folks that had them inverted. that they thought the Australian game was first.
0: Oh, yeah, yeah. Well, they're going to open up overseas. No, no, no. We're playing here. Playing Australia on Thursday.
1: Yeah, Seattle gets that, even though they're the undercard in all of this.
0: But, look, two big stories out of the game with the Rams and the 49ers tonight. Number one revolves around Aaron Donald, right? He's not going to travel to Australia for the game. He's staying home. Which, honestly, it's the right call. I've said it many times. I don't know what the Rams are doing, thinking he's going to play, trying to play him early in the season. I get that he had to give him $20 million, whatever stupid reason. But, like, if he plays early in the season, he will be irrelevant before Thanksgiving.
1: I enjoyed social media getting mad going, what a terrible teammate. He's like, really?
0: Yeah.
1: What are we doing?
0: He's been away from the game for 2 years. He only has so much. Right, no matter what kind of player you are, you're away from the game. It's a long time to be away. If he plays early, he'll be cooked by the time you get to the point where you're really going to need him. You want Aaron Donald. I don't want to see him feel we need to see him until after Halloween. You want to come back sometime for the second half of the season, early in the second half, and so that way, in a perfect world, you're playing 10, 11 games, 12 games. Okay, great. That's perfect. But I don't need to see you until after Halloween because 35 years old, it doesn't matter. It doesn't matter how great you are. When you're away from the game and you come back, look what happens. Michael Jordan, whoever you want to talk about, when they're away from the game and they want to come back, it's not the same. And he will run out of gas, and it'll be a case where, well, the Rams may be playing him just a little bit, here. Maybe he's only going to play on third down. Mm-hmm. Maybe he's only going to play. So I agree. I'm glad they're keeping him home, but I'd go further. I would say, yeah, keep working out with the team, getting ready. We know the kind of career you have. No one's going to judge him and say, oh, this guy needs to be sweated out with us. Oh, no, best defensive player in the NFL for a decade.
1: You better clap.
0: Surefire first ballot Hall of Famer. I think everything is fine. It'll be okay if he comes back after Halloween for the back half of the season. That's the way the Rams should treat it. I'm stunned that it seems like they're going to get him in the lineup as soon as they can, but at least they're not making him travel to Australia for this game.
1: Yeah, this is where we get back in this another, I guess, branch of the whole science discussion we're having tonight in terms of being judicious with the guy's body and ramping him up and him having to trust the team physicians, his trainers and everything, and they, like, just building that trust of, all right, how are you feeling? Because he's going to be eager to get back sooner rather than later, right? Money is out there. He's going to make $20 million. That's all fine and good. But ultimately, he's there only to defend their SoFi Super Bowl title, right? That's it.
0: Mm-hmm.
1: It's not winning week one in Australia. It's not winning week four. Yeah, the faster you can get him in and give him some meaningful snaps and ramp it up, and like you said, either situationally on third down or whatever package you put together, great. But if that doesn't happen till later in the season, what's lost? You're already the prohibitive Super Bowl favorite before this, and I know that means nothing, right? As soon as you get out of the field, you throw all that out, and you still got to go strap it on. But you're playing with a position here. You want to see he and Garrett, wreaking havoc on opposing quarterbacks. But if that doesn't happen until late, who cares?
0: Yeah.
1: As long as he's healthy in January.
0: Yeah,
1: if this experiment goes to where he dominates until the beginning of November, and then he's cooked.
0: Mm-hmm.
1: It's a loss.
0: Yeah.
1: Right? Yeah, he helped us get toward home field advantage. Doesn't matter.
0: Now, outside of this, we spent a lot of time tonight talking about science, right? Science is going to have a bad week because you have the 49ers and the Rams, who both talk to experts about when's the best time to travel to Australia for this game. And whatever experts they talked to, they each gave completely different answers, 180 degrees from each other. The 49ers have been there for a week. The Rams are leaving now. They're going to be in the air, flying there and flying back longer than they are going to actually be in Australia for the game, right? Less than 72 hours total.
1: How do we know McVay's not working on a doctorate in sleep science and this is part of his thesis?
0: You're all getting blood from Luka. All the blood that Luka couldn't use to come back to the Lakers, you're getting Luka's blood ready for this game. We're all going to give it to you.
1: Right? Like, stop over in Spain, huh?
0: Now, to break this down, I would have to lean towards the 49ers way more so than the Rams way. Just understanding what it's like for the human body when you're traveling, you're in the air that much. And look, and what we have to go is anybody that's ever traveled overseas or you change time zones, yeah, there's jet lag. The first day is difficult, and then you spend some time getting on the clock. The Rams are hoping, hey, we're not even going to get on the clock. We're going to be in the air. We're going to time it this way where we're landing at this time, and we're going to go play the game and come right back.
1: Well, because it's like we're Superman. We're spinning the axis of the earth back, so we really haven't left.
0: So I can see where maybe you wanna lean towards the 49ers way a little bit, but there is the case. They've been there a week, like they could be flat, like hey, we've been here for a week now, been ready to play this game for a few days. But I would still lean 49ers more than that, just because yes, you can have a great plan to go, this is how we're going to do it, this is what we're gonna do. But there's so many variables, and that's the big thing, is that when people make plans, you got to account for variables. There's so many variables with a 16-hour flight. Maybe you're in the air longer than you expect. Maybe it takes you longer to recover. Maybe you expect to recover in X amount of time. Well, everybody's body is different. Maybe it's not going to work that way. There's a lot of variables. So when that happens, the best thing to do is, okay, is there any sort of precedent we can look at? And this brings you the closest thing we have, which is a Jaguars-Bills game from 2023. Now, if you remember this game, of course, any fantasy players, right? I remember this game. Yes, this is
1: because you forgot to get up early to change your lineup.
0: Yeah. This is a London game where the Jaguars beat the Bills 25-20. Now, I understand that Melbourne is further than going to London, but still, you're traveling, and this mm-hmm. is two teams doing two different things. The Jaguars won this game. They were in London for 2 weeks. It was the second of back-to-back games. So they were there for a long time, right? Because, you know, they're London's team. So the Jaguars are there. They won two games in a row. The Bills were really good in 2023. The Jaguars weren't, right? The Bills decided to fly in late Friday night. So they get in late Friday night, and then they got to turn around and play very quickly. Not quite the next day, but their turnaround is they get in late Friday night, Saturday they're playing on Sunday. The way this game went, the Bills were getting blown out right before halftime. They still were yet to score. And how many times can you say that about the Bills offense?
1: That is
0: right?
1: True.
0: They're not. This is a Josh Allen offense. James Cook, this is everybody. And the Jaguars are up 11-0, and the Bills finally scored right before halftime. To read to you from the recap of the game, the official recap of the Jaguars-Bills game, Jacksonville outlasted the jet-lagged Bills for a 25-20 win at Tottenham Hotspur Stadium. The Bills arrived in London on Friday morning, routed their past three opponents, but looked tired at times, rushed for only 29 yards, and had a rash of injuries. Josh Allen wasn't happy after the game, how they had figured out their way getting here. So if you're looking at some precedent there, getting there quickly, right before the game, didn't go the Bills' way. And the Bills were a big favorite in this game, They were the better team. Jet lag is real. It happens. Everybody reacts differently to it.
1: Yeah, it's just the curiosity, right? Man for man, and everybody that's traveled internationally or even just going to the opposite coast, I mean, you're sitting there, and obviously they've got the best of accommodations, right? Anything they need in terms of hydration, they'll have beds. All of those things are great. But that many hours on a plane, right? Get up and walk and do whatever. But is your back tight? Do you stretch out and everything? That's fine. But we've got guys with a bunch of back issues, and most notably your quarterback has had issues.
0: What if there are snakes on the plane?
1: You never
0: what
1: can
0: What if there
1: tell?
0: Are snakes on
1: you
0: the plane?
1: You are going to Australia.
0: Yeah, it could be snakes on the plane. Going to
1: we have seen weird reports
0: to Australia. Snakes on the plane.
1: But we have seen legitimately some really interesting things out of the airports of what's been confiscated these
0: you
1: last couple of years.
0: Taylor Kitsch hooking up with a woman in the bathroom. You know you're in trouble, man.
1: Bad things,
0: bad
1: man.
0: Bad snakes on that plane.
1: But all of it to say, right? You might have half your team be just fine. Unfortunately, if it's the half that actually take the field, you got problems.
0: No, I mean, look, I just know how the general of the human body is, and when anybody's ever traveled that far, whether you're going to play a football game or not, like you generally don't try to pack in a lot of stuff on that first day because, okay, you want to get used to the time. You want to get used to it and save the things when you go all out for the third day when you're there, when you get used to the time change, right? Like when we went to the UK a couple of years ago, we decided, okay, we're flying like late in the afternoon. By the time we get there, the time change, it's going to be 9 o'clock in the morning. So basically, the time we're thinking about going to bed, you know, it's starting the day.
1: Now, did you sleep on the plane or did you read?
0: A little bit. I slept a couple hours on the plane, yeah. I think I watched Top Gun Maverick like twice though.
1: Yeah.
0: But I slept a little bit on the plane, but we leave at like whatever it was, like 3 o'clock in the afternoon, and we get in at like 9 o'clock in the morning. So we decide, okay, here's what we're going to do. We're going to go right away. We're going to do a big day sightseeing.
1: Yeah.
0: And we're going to be tired and we're going to fall asleep early and we're going to wake up early the next day and boom, we're going to be on England time.
1: Get a rally. Okay.
0: Again, like the Rams. Like, hey, we're going to do this. Okay, great. We're going to get there. We're going to be on England time. Okay. We landed. All right. Well, yeah. Let's get something to eat. Yeah. Okay. We got on the bus to go out to Warner Brothers Studios where they had the big Harry Potter display where they shot all the movies and everything else. We get on the bus. We were on the bus for about 10 minutes, and I'm watching everybody asleep. I got pictures of everybody before I said, how long on the bus? Oh, another 40 minutes? Well, I'm going to fall asleep.
1: And then I'm going to rest with my eyes shut.
0: Yeah, we were zombies the rest of the day. Yeah. But I got pictures of my wife and Pam and my cousin Sam. We're all asleep. And I'm putting the caption under, hey, we're gonna land and we're going to go right away. Like, okay, we had landed, and we were off. Pretty exhausted. We were off the plane for like 2 hours and we were tired.
1: Got out of customs, got on a bus, and you were done. Yeah, I mean, best laid plans, right, of all of it. But, yeah, you try to run with adrenaline as best you can. And I don't know, it's a great premise for this game, the way these teams have approached it. Now, if I'm the NFL, this is just the anecdotal. Like, I'm not happy the Rams are not showing up till this point. Probably a lot of dignitaries and
0: that's an
1: big
0: oversight.
1: Shots over there to go shake hands, kiss baby. Hey, here's our defending MVP.
0: Yeah, that's Roger Goodell saying, you know what? Didn't see that. My fault. Not happening
1: again. I'm sorry you all came out to meet Matthews not here, but here's a cardboard cutout. Take a picture with
0: not
1: that.
0: Not happening again.
1: Okay?
0: But Kelly Stafford will do a podcast, so you'll get to hear
1: it.
0: Oh,
1: well, yeah. Okay.
0: Exit out by the Fresca, exit Swollen Dome. The Jason Smith Show with my best friend, Mike Harmon. All of a sudden, people are running going, hey, I want to put my money on the 49ers. You're going to watch that line go crazy now. Wait, they're leaving this late. Wait a minute. Let's go.
1: Sleep science.
0: We got more NFL on the way. We'll give you our pick for the opening game tomorrow night. But not one, but two huge late-breaking stories out of college football is next. Jason and Mike, Fox Sports Radio. The wait is over. 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
17: Damn, son, where'd you find this?
16: Alcaraz and Shelton just going to the fourth set.
18: Yeah, right, buddy. Come on now.
16: It's starting the fourth set. It's 2 o'clock in the morning in New York.
18: As you hear playing in the background, I'll take you into the night.
16: Oh, that's great.
18: This is insane.
19: Oh, Benny Mardones.
18: How about that? Nice. Yeah.
19: In Syracuse, Benny Mardones.
18: How about that?
19: Rest in peace, Benny Mardones. So again, Shelton leads 2-1, but again, we're just starting the fourth set.
16: It's 2 o'clock in the morning. It's great.
18: This is the way it should be.
16: Now,
18: everything here, shut up by now. Done, curfews, whatever. Here, make sure those lights are still on.
19: Tomorrow night at this point, we'll be breaking down the first NFL game of the season.
18: Yeah.
19: The Seahawks and the Patriots, the Super Bowl rematch. And if you listen to a lot of people over the course of the past couple of months, you hear one thing for each team. The Patriots will come back to the pack. There'll be a regression. Seahawks are this good. They're not flashy. They're not sexy, but they are this good. I disagree with both of those. The Seahawks will come back to earth. This is not a power team. They are going to struggle to run the football. They're going to struggle tomorrow. Patriots are going to win this game. Patriots are, I know that they had an easy schedule last year. They were beneficiaries of a couple of injuries in the playoffs. But this was still a Super Bowl team, man. What do you think? They're going to go 5-12? They play in the AFC East. They're going to go 5-1 in the division. They'll lose to the Bills once. They'll sweep the Jets. They'll sweep the Dolphins. This is a good team. They added the wide receiver they needed to.
18: But they added two guys, right? Because you paid Dobbs a lot of money. I mean, that's a lot of money.
19: Yeah.
18: But you bring him and A.J. Brown, you're in the honeymoon.
19: I'm telling you, man. And I know that there's a couple of injuries. Travion Henderson's not going to play. He hasn't practiced with the Patriots in a couple of weeks. He's out. But Ramondre Stevenson is still pretty good. He's still good enough, but it doesn't matter because the bigger injuries are on the Seahawks side. They're going to be missing two of their top three safeties,
18: mm-hmm.
19: right? And this is going to be an air raid game for Drake May. The Patriots have been waiting to play a football game to get out of the Diana Rossini, Mike Vrabel stuff, and they made improvements to their team in the offseason, specifically on the outside. You are going to see them throw the football up and down the field. This is going to look like the opener from 3 years ago where the Lions go into Arrowhead and stun the Kansas City Chiefs. Drake May is going to throw a ton, 300 yards and a couple of touchdowns. Give me the Patriots to win this game 27-17. The Seahawks will struggle a little bit more without the well-balanced offense, and Christian Gonzalez got paid. He's going to celebrate tomorrow, shutting down JSN like he did in the Super Bowl. The one thing you can say is, boy, they didn't need JSN in the Super Bowl. Best receiver in the NFL last year by far. He is terrific, but Christian Gonzalez is showing you why he's one of the top cornerbacks in the game of the past decade. No matter who it is, he shuts him. He's almost like a Revis Light, where you can see him mm-hmm. do this so many weeks after week after week. And now he finally got paid. He's going to be happy. This is going to be the Patriots. We'll throw the football a ton. The Seahawks will struggle. And it's one of those rare games where the Super Bowl champions lose at home opening night. Patriots 27-17.
18: Breaking in some new runners there in Seattle as well. Jadarian Price, the rookie, will start. Charbonnet goes to the PUP list to get things started. And Kenneth Walker III, obviously, off to Kansas City. So changes there. Now, because you threw out some stat lines for Drake May, let's have a little bit of fun.
19: Stat line.
18: You know what the over-under is for his passing yards?
19: 305.
18: No.
19: 228 and 28. Oh, I'll go way over that. They're going to throw
18: passing touchdowns. Over under is 1.5 plus 131 for your over. So there you go. There's your parlay.
19: I will go over all those simply because with just one running back, they're not going to give the ball to Ramondre Stevenson 25 times.
18: No.
19: They're going to throw it a lot. So 228 for Drake May. I will go way over that.
18: Yeah, when you look at the rest of the depth chart, I do love that your backup there in New England is a 5'9 fire plug of a man named Corey Diner.
19: Yeah, it's Doug Flutie.
18: Wow.
19: Oh, you said 5'9". Well,
18: yeah, but he wasn't a fire plug.
19: No, I don't think he was. I also don't think he was 5'9".
18: They might have announced him as such.
19: I
18: like the Patriots. Again, the issues in the secondary and all of the additions on that Patriots offense. I mean, he was pretty dynamic last year in the finalist for MVP without one of those guys.
19: Right, I get that. I think a lot of the Patriots hate comes from we're upset that they had such an easy schedule, and we're upset that they ran into a bunch of teams that had injury issues. Look, Bo Nix missing.
18: Well, and that they got right back on the top of the heap, right? It wasn't, they didn't suffer long enough like the rest of the NFL.
19: I think people, experts, pundits are just mad that this is where the Patriots are. Oh, they're going to regress. Okay. Yeah, maybe they don't make the Super Bowl, but they're still going to be really, really good team.
18: But even it's a regression. They're still over-under, still a 10.5. And like you said, you got two against the Jets and the Dolphins.
19: Again, you're 5-1 coming out of the division. Maybe 6-0, but you're 5-1 coming out of the division. And what are you going
18: to
19: do?
18: Yeah, any dismissiveness to Drake May's play of a year ago, I just kind of scoff at.
19: All you got to do is go 500 outside of the division. You're winning 11 games. Like, that's all you have to do.
18: There you go. Tomorrow night, we get to break it all down.
19: Exit out by the Fresca, exit Swollen Dome. Happy NFL Eve. We made it. Coming up next, my buddy Ben Maller. 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
9: 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Let's go get him.

0: on Sunday. Baker Mayfield will join Hall of Famer Peyton Manning and me as the only quarterbacks picked number one overall.
1: Number one.
0: All time with at least 200 Who? Touchdown passes Who? In their first 125 career games. Who am I? That is the question. The answer. We'll get to it. More of these riveting phone calls, and we will do it next. However, it is the B block. Why'd I hit the table? That hurt.
1: Number one.
0: That actually did hurt. That hurt. I hurt my. I. Yeah.
2: I know a doctor.
0: Is there a doctor? No. Well, the wait is over. Football.
3: I'm a doctor.
0: Hi, Jeannie. 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

0: another show on Fox Sports Radio. We're here 5 nights a week. You love the show 5 nights a week. You get 3 episodes of the pod only, the fifth hour podcast, every Friday, Saturday, and Sunday. So check out that as well. There's the YouTube page, Ben Maller Show. There's a lot of ways to get the show. Now, if you don't like the show, if you think the show sucks, we're on overnight. Most people are sleeping, so who cares? And nobody listens to podcasts, so it doesn't really matter. We're irrelevant. Yeah. Wink, wink. Nudge, nudge. Yeah.
1: Mm-hmm.
0: You know what I'm saying? Yeah. Back to it we go. And we will pay off the always popular Who Am I game. Don't forget, Benny versus the Penny. Next hour. Next hour we've got this. Benny versus the Penny. Breaking it down scientifically. The NFL opener from Seattle. They're sleepless in Seattle, which is good for us. We like sleepless people because we're sleepless. We're up all night. And we'll have that breakdown as the New England Patriots roadshow heading to the Pacific Northwest. They're already there. And they'll take on the Seahawks. I was in Seattle a few years ago, a beautiful stadium. I was not allowed in. J.J. and Renton could not get me in, so I sat at a bar across from the Seahawks stadium and watched the Seahawks game, which was fine. We had Robbie the Mariner fan there and Ed from Spokane and some other legends, Christina, so that was a good time. Here's the Who Am I game, again, blatant attempt to get you to listen a little longer. So with
2: Who?
0: 3 touchdown passes at Cincinnati on Sunday, Bucs quarterback Baker Mayfield can join the Hall of Famer Peyton Manning and me as the only quarterback selected number one overall all time with at least 200 touchdown passes in their first 125 career games. That's the question. What's the answer? Femi, wearing his Vikings onesie, the top Uber Eats guy, said in the Twin Cities, says future MVP Kyler Murray. Well, he is going to be the MVP of Call of Duty. Alf the Alien Opiner says, I am the forever stamp, currently priced at 82 cents each. Wow. My dad loves stamps. My dad and my grandpa collected stamps, and I inherited a lot of stamps. I don't collect stamps. George Plimpton from Maller Prop Guy, Truck Stop Fungus, eating his chili in his tidy whities at a dive motel somewhere in Arkansas, says the stuttering cowboy Mel Tillis is the answer. Jerry in a jar says the late, great Sam Kinison is the answer. Who else do we have? Page down. Can't read that. Yogi Bear? Or did he get canceled, too? That's Joe the Ghost Hunter. Did Yogi Bear get canceled? I don't think so. I think he's still okay. Brady Quinn from Larry D., our colleague.
1: Boo-boo.
0: Ryan in San Diego says Aaron Donald's bookie is the correct answer. He's in Mexico right now, right? What else do we have to see? Page down. Dan Pastorini from Paulie D. That's his answer. Kelsey Asbilly, is that her name? 35 today. I have no idea who that is, from Late Night Drug Tester. Do you have an answer, Lorenz? Quick line!
1: Lamar Jackson!
0: No. It's Matthew Stafford! Here. 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

0: a rushing touchdown at Indianapolis on Sunday, Ravens running back Derrick Henry can tie blank for the third most rushing touchdowns in NFL history, trailing only Hall of Famer Emmitt Smith and fellow Hall of Famer LaDainian Tomlinson. That is the Insta trivia. The answer, we'll get to it, we'll do it next. However, it's live read season. It does not end, and it is the B block. What hour is it?
1: Number two.
0: Well, the wait is over. 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

0: 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As we continue. Tennis match is over now at the U.S. Open. 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Maller Monologues, other features you only get on the YouTube page. So follow along. Thank you. All right, time now for the payoff on the Insta Trivia with a rushing touchdown against the Colts on Sunday. Ravens running back Derrick Henry can tie blank for the third most rushing touchdowns in NFL history, who trail only Emmitt Smith and LaDainian Tomlinson. That's the question. What's the answer? And so fill in the blank. Let's see. Does anyone know? Nerf inventor Fred Cox from Alfie, an opiner. Shelton Benjamin from King Roy. That's his answer. Earl Campbell from Eek in Roseville, Minnesota. Walter Payton, guessed by Dante. Adrian Peterson from Femi. And Aide Chan from Robbie the Mariner fan. Timmy Smith from Mediocre Kabuki. Who else do we have? Can't read that. All right, Lorena, you have an answer. Lorena!
1: I'm going to go with Dan Beyer.
0: No, not Dan, who I think is going to be doing an update. Marcus Allen, Raider legend Marcus Allen is the answer. Third, you would tie him. All right, here we go. We can do this, we can do this.
2: Third degree.
1: Quickly!
0: Brandon!
3: Alrighty, with Packers running back Jordan Love on the commissioner's exempt, or Jordan Love, Josh Jacobs, sorry.
0: Yeah.
3: I got this from Coop. Coop might have been sleeping when he got
0: this. I like that you immediately threw Coop under the bus. I love that. You know what? We passed Mallet to the third degree. Yeah,
3: yeah, you passed. Yeah. No. But basically, an NFL insider that believes that Jordan Love can win an MVP, that's where he mixed up. He's comparing the two. Because some of the goal line runs by Jacobs will be passed.
0: Right, let me say no, because Jordan Love will not be consistent enough to win an MVP award, so no. Next!
3: All right, it was reported this week that Puka Nacua is unlikely to face discipline stemming from the offseason lawsuit in which he was accused of biting a woman. Ben, are you shocked?
0: Like Dracula. Well, I don't know. Maybe they were both into kinky stuff. I don't know. But listen, it's a civil matter, right? It's not a criminal matter, so the NFL usually kind of looks away from civil matters. Next!
3: An NBA insider speculated this week that Houston Rockets haven't traded Kevin Durant simply because there isn't a trade market for him. Do you think that's the case?
0: Yeah. Well, he's older. He's got a lot of internal issues, Durant. He's an acquired taste. I think somebody would take him because he'll still sell some tickets, but it's not a great market for Kevin Durant. I like the Kevin Durant slander, though. And by the way, Brandon, you win because you ripped Poopaloo right away. So you're the winner. I love it. 2 seconds he took a shot at Coop. 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

0: love can also find you, but you have to go outside. You can't just stay inside and expect to find love.
1: Why not, Lorena?
0: Because...
1: Come on.
0: Well, no? Unless you want to love an inanimate object, in which case, yes.
1: See, there you go. Could happen.
0: It could.
1: All right, we have questions. You ready? You ready for this?
0: Yes.
1: All right, we'll do it live. We'll do it live!
0: Ready?
1: Ryan in Maine. Now, we share custody with Ryan in Maine. He's also part of the Big Jab family there in Maine, in the Midday Mafia. Mm-hmm. But he's with us overnights when he stays up. Ryan, or gets up early, says, he asks a question for you, Lorraine. He says, what's the worst type of food to have on a first date?
0: Oh, it's so hard. You want to pick something that's not too messy and not too stinky, right?
1: So no garlic?
0: Try to avoid garlic.
1: Yeah.
0: So maybe avoid spaghetti altogether, because that's going to splash on your face as you're slurping it up. You know, but yeah, something that's going to linger. So onion lingers really like a long time on your tongue. Even if you brush your teeth, it still finds a way to embed itself down in there. So you don't want to be like, oh, you're so beautiful.
1: No?
0: Your breath is horrible. You don't want that.
1: Okay. Ferg Dog says, how can I convince a girl who says our zodiac signs aren't compatible that astrology is complete nonsense?
0: Yeah. See, and that is the proof that you're not compatible. She was right. Look at that.
1: I don't know. Ferg Dog, he's a wise man, that Ferg Dog. I don't
0: like
1: know
0: compatibility
1: about
0: charts. I think they, you know, they say a lot about who you are as a person when you look up your sign.
1: Yeah. All right. Let's go to EGOT. Who's on the line four has a question for you. Hello, EGOT or E-Dog.
0: E-Dog.
1: Or,
0: yeah.
2: I had a question for Lorena.
0: Yeah, what's up?
2: If I may.
0: You may.
2: Okay. I have a question on my administrator. I love her so much. I want her to get married with her. But she says she's not the marrying type. What does that mean?
0: It means that she doesn't want to commit to you.
1: She thinks you're a fat pig, and
0: yeah,
1: she wants something to do with you. You think she has? You have cooties, and you're disgusting, and
2: you make her
1: want to vomit in her mouth.
0: Maybe she just really isn't the marriage type, though. It might not just be a you thing. She might just be turned off from marriage altogether.
1: Or maybe she's a chick. Maybe she likes women. Who knows? I don't know. Who knows?
2: No, you know what happens with us? She bought me an alarm clock, a blanket, and my uncle got me Miami Dolphin hat. Anyone?
1: Okay, who cares? Michael in Tulsa writes in, says, Lorena, as a Maller Plus subscriber, I heard Maller or Ben on a recent podcast say you had hot girl privileges. Your thoughts?
0: It is true. I do have hot girl privileges. Some people say pretty privilege. I go to restaurants, I'll get free drinks. I go to bars, I get free alcohol. I go to pizza places, I get extra boxes of pizza. My flower shop, they also give me free stuff all the time.
1: Yeah, I didn't say that out of school. I mean, you've told me this. We've seen it. We've been out about.
0: Now,
1: I've seen you get.
0: I understand Ben would be jealous.
1: I am jealous.
0: Not get pretty
1: well, no, because when you weren't working on the show, I used to get. I got ugly overnight talk shows. I got free stuff.
0: Oh, by the way.
1: And then you start on the show, and then I don't get anything anymore.
0: I think there's a package in the mailroom. I got
1: to
0: go.
1: I'm sure there is. Mad Jack writes and says, I need a new way to propose to my ex-wife turned girlfriend and soon to be wife again. Any ideas, Lorraine?
0: It's your second proposal. That's so amazing. You got to get extra creative with this one. I don't know what you did for your first one. You probably like put it on a breadstick or something, which is cute. But oh gosh, so many good ideas.
1: Mad Jack, but not very mad in person. He's just named Mad Jack, you know.
0: Maybe on a roller coaster.
1: Okay. Real quick. Mark the Walker says, "What's something you will never give up or change for a prospective partner?" Quickly.
0: My eating habits.
1: There you go. She eats. She's like a bird.
0: Yeah, I'm. You can't change me.
1: Not Big Bird. Little Bird. 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
5: At the U.S. Open, eighth-seeded American Ben Shelton upset second-seeded and defending champion Carlos Alcaraz in five sets to advance to the semifinals. 6-7, 6-1, 6-3, 1-6, 7-6, as Shelton won the fifth-set tiebreaker 10-7 in a match that went almost 4.5 hours and didn't end until 3:34 in the morning in Queens. Shelton will now face Francis Tiafoe in Friday's semifinals after Tiafoe rallied from a 2-set-to-love deficit to beat fellow American Alex Nicholson, that is, winning the fifth set tiebreaker 10-6. Dodgers won their sixth straight game, 3-2 over the Reds. Arizona 1-11 against the Royals 5-3. Padres rallied for 4 in the 8th to top the Nationals 5-4. And the Brewers were 4-3 victors over the Cubs in 10 innings. And the wait is over. The 2026 NFL season starts tonight. Patriots and Seahawks in Seattle kicking off at 8:20 Eastern Time. I'm Dan Byer.
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2: And the password is... Password. You idiot. Password. The word game of the stars. Here's Ben Maller.
0: All right. Who do we have to play Password? Let's see here. Any, meeny, miny, mo. I think Chris wants to play. Hello, Chris. Welcome. Hello, Chris.
3: Good morning, Ben. How are you?
0: Chris is in the Boston area, and he's going to play Password. Good to have you, Chris. Put you down here. And then I think, are we going to have a all-Boston rivalry? Let's see here. I think Marky Mark on the north end. Hello, Mark.
4: What's up, Ben? I like the all-Boston rivalry. I like going against Chris.
0: All right. You guys are blood rivals. Good luck, gentlemen. Chris, who do you want to partner up with? Chris, you got me, Ben, Lorena, and we have Brandon in here producing today.
3: Let's go with the winner. Let's go with you, Ben.
0: That's right. We're in it. All right. Marky Mark on the north end. Who would you like to partner up with, Mark?
4: I got to go with my girl, Lorena.
5: Let's do it.
0: No chance.
3: Bad choice by you.
0: Okay, it is a bad choice. We have a list of words, 1 to 10, and Chris, you were on first, so please pick a number.
3: In honor of Marshall, let's go with number 2.
0: Never gets old. Never gets old, and he has no idea what you're talking about. Let's go with, oh boy, this is actually harder than you think. Frolic. Frolic.
5: Ooh, that's a good one.
0: F-R-O-L-I-C. Frolic.
3: Damn.
0: No. Lorraine?
5: I think I can use this one. Game.
4: Say that again, Lorraine?
5: Game.
6: Game. Jeez. Play.
0: No, that's it. All right. 9 points. All right. Go ahead, Mark. Pick a number 1 to 10, please, but not 2.
4: Lorena, for you, number 4.
5: Oh, I love this one.
0: Okay.
5: Let's go with porridge.
0: No chance.
4: Oh, oatmeal?
0: How about Boston, Northeast? Chata.
3: 2.
0: Yeah, that's it. We're tied at 9. Oh, what a great clue that was. I'm patting myself on the back. I'm going to pull a muscle. All right, Chris, pick a number 1 to 10, but not 2, not 4. Password.
3: Number 7.
0: All right, this should be easy. Let's see if it is. Let's go with melody.
3: Tune.
0: No! Lorena, hurry up. You got a chance to steal and win the game.
5: Song.
4: Music.
0: No!
5: I knew I was going to win.
0: Oh, no. I've been hit by lightning. Oh, my God. I'm dying over here. My God. 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

0: This is the goat of intro songs on this show. Say you stand up on the butter, run up on the floor. Now that poking out, everybody wanna She told a friend, record me while I pop my friend said, okay, friend, make me money.
1: It's
0: two pros and a cup of Joe here on Fox Sports Radio. Hey, Lorraine, I think this is the goat of our intro songs.
2: It's my favorite.
0: I might steal it.
2: Yeah, put it back in rotation.
0: I think I'm going to steal it. Coming up, top of next hour.
2: Yes, exactly.
0: A little over 12 minutes from now.
2: Yes.
0: We are going to find out what the result will be and conclusion will be of one of the worst things that one program has seen in the world of football. 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
3: In Case You Missed It.
0: Guys, in case you missed it, we've been chronicling what was ultimately going to end up happening to a group of people who tried to be bold, tried to be different, tried to zig when everybody else was zagging, when there were restrictions and rules like no shorts allowed here. You had guys out there in Tommy Bahamas and polo shirts playing somewhere in the Philippines in a tournament that not that many people watched. But all that being said, there was money handed out. There were paychecks upon paychecks given to some of the top players in the world. But unfortunately, it appears that it is currently winding down. As LIV Golf has filed for bankruptcy protection.
1: Oh, no.
0: Currently in the process of proposing a new structure where the players would take over majority ownership of the tour. Court documents show that John Rahm is owed more than $7.6 million.
1: Damn.
0: Bryson DeChambeau is owed more than $5.7 million.
1: That's a whole lot of money.
0: Woo. Dustin Johnson, who's got a rocket by his side at all times, $5.5 million. Cam Smith, $4.8 million. Tyrell Hatton, $3.4 million.
1: Hold me.
0: Old Michelob Ultra sponsored Brooks Koepka, who was seen buying an 18-pack of Miller Lite after a tour one time. He's owed $1.7 million. So it appears that this whole thing's winding down, and it's winding down in a hurry for LIV Golf, as we apparently are starting to bid farewell to somebody who tried to be bold and, yes, tried to be different. But unfortunately,
1: be there.
0: Going out in a whimper.
1: Although LIV's come to the end of the road.
0: Hey, they tried, man. You know?
1: Still they couldn't let go.
0: Bye. You guys want to golf 3 days instead of four?
1: Bye,
0: we'll let you wear shorts. And here's $125 million. Come on over.
1: Hey, wasn't Tiger Woods a part of that deal?
0: They were trying. There was a, was it $1 billion?
5: No, he didn't go.
1: Yeah.
5: Okay.
1: He didn't go, which is why everyone loves him for it.
5: Oh, okay. All right. So he did make a good decision. I bet you if they would have offered him something other than, never mind.
0: So now that's true.
5: Never mind. They might have been able to capture him.
0: $1 billion differently. Can I get a Perkins gift card and Jed York's? Alias, when you get a sec.
6: Oh, boy.
1: Or Tiger Freshwater. You know, I mean, maybe that would have worked.
0: All right, so now what? Are they just going to have to cut a check for these guys and they're going to...
6: No, man. They go through bankruptcy. They're basically stating publicly they don't have the financial ability to pay, financial feasibility to pay. So they'll have to settle that in court. Is it a Chapter 7 or
0: 11?
6: Oh, okay, so it's a reorganization. So they'll try to...
1: come back. They're going to try to come back.
6: Yeah, they're trying to come back. They're trying to negotiate down to pay whatever they can, and then they'll start back up again. Someone will look at it and say, all right, there might be an opportunity there. I'm going to buy for this, and then they'll start over again. Yeah.
1: The MVP of this segment was the selection of Boys to Men. It was really whichever one of y'all that chose it. That was MVP.
2: Don't assume my credit. You know that was me.
0: Okay, that was Lorena.
6: I don't care who takes credit for it. Just know it's greatly appreciated.
1: It was appreciated. Right. It made the segment. Otherwise, this would have been a boring ass vacation. And it would have been a miss for the In Case You Missed It. Like, let's miss this.
0: We started with Pop It, and then we went to funeral music.
1: I mean, it was really good,
0: that's
1: though.
0: That's how you do it.
6: Not funeral music.
0: What do you mean?
6: Yeah, don't do that.
0: Hey, listen, it's probably been played at a few funerals.
1: Oh, for certain.
0: Yeah.
1: I mean, we played it at the Live Tour funeral today.
0: Yeah.
1: That took place on Two Pros and a Cup of Joe.
0: Yeah, I mean, and by the way, Brady's the golf expert here on the show. You sound less than optimistic that Live Golf's going to be able to figure this thing out. I don't know where your negativity comes from here. Seems like everything they've done has worked.
6: The negativity comes from... Like these, some of the guys you just mentioned who are owed millions aren't going to get millions, and they're probably saying it's a wash. They probably won't get anything. And those are the same guys that you would need to come back to draw any interest in this tour. Mm. I mean, there's a billion different issues that this tour had.
1: Billion.
6: And the one thing it didn't was money. It had deep pockets. Now that's gone. So you know what you have? Absolutely nothing.
1: Mm.
6: So, yeah, those are the issues that I see. No one wants to watch a minor league golf tour. I'm sorry. They just don't. There's enough of those guys who are walking around private clubs now.
1: Some of us
6: now
1: don't
6: want
1: to
6: really
1: watch
6: good.
1: The majors.
0: Oh.
6: Yeah. And then there's that.
1: They got to fight to get that. Some people to watch it.
0: By the way, in case you missed this, because I think we were all sleeping at the time, congratulations to Ben Shelton. Who beat Carlos Alcaraz at the U.S. Open.
6: Yeah,
0: the match ended shortly after 3:30 a.m. Eastern time there in New York. So, I don't know.
1: 3:30 a.m.?
0: Yeah.
1: Dang, they was out there late. They was getting it. Did they have a DJ out there? Was they dancing in between sets?
2: Kevin Hart was out there.
1: Dang.
2: Yep, all the way up till the end.
0: No kidding, man.
1: I mean, why
0: was
1: not?
0: Was he hiding in a solo cup?
2: I just thought it was past his bedtime.
1: Wow.
0: Jeez,
1: okay,
0: Lord,
1: then.
2: You know, you get the joke, no? We are
1: Nope.
0: If you're spending time outside, it's important to know the potential risks of skin cancer. 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

0: you're at the end of your rope. You're at the end of the plank. You are in the chair, and there ain't no going back. This is a Dabo Swinney is going to lose his job as the Clemson head coach. It's not a matter of if, it's a matter of when.
1: I was in South Carolina when he first got there, and when he took over for Tommy Bowden, like, there was a lot of people that were, you know, that loved Tommy Bowden and they loved the last name and all that. And he gets there, and the big test for him was, could you compete in state with Steve Spurrier? And that's when Spurrier and South Carolina went on their run, and then slowly he just kept at it and kept at it, and they got better and better. And there was a time, we talked about it yesterday, where they had talent upon talent, whether it was quarterback, wide receiver especially. Like, they were loaded at wide receiver for years and years. And he went on that run. It feels like this is the final stage. Like, you've seen the crescendo of the national titles in that 4 and 5 years, you know, appearances in national titles. And this is the end of somebody who I think realizes, when I hear him talk now, I think he realizes, I can't compete in today's college football. Like, I can't do it. And Saban, as we talked about yesterday, got out. And I think Dabo Swinney realizes and probably recognizes internally, it's not happening here. I don't either have the financial support that I need like some schools do. And it's the end. Like, or, it feels like we're winding down.
0: Or he doesn't have the horsepower to get it done. And if he wants to have the horsepower to get it done, you got to go into different frontiers. You know what I mean? Like, the final frontier, the Nissan frontier, the 2026 Nissan frontier, that is. Yep, that is the vehicle, people, that respects being a truck. 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It's built for the work week, ready to load you up and your tailgate for the weekends. 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
1: Hell yeah. Two pros and a cup of Joe, Fox Sports Radio. 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
26: Drive to left. We are tied! That ball was obliterated. A changeup on the inside corner. And Jackson Churio hits number 22 to tie this thing up 3-3 in the ninth.
0: Courtesy of the Brewers Radio Network, Brewers extended their lead in the Central to 9 games over the Cubs. That is your play of the day. Get the phone calls coming up, 877-3DP-SHOW. Dabo Sweeney got a little testy with the media yesterday. I'm not sure if I like this question or not. Here.

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0: Kevin Harlan here from Monday Night Football on Westwood One. Join me and three-time Super Bowl champion Devin McCourty for AFC East action this week when the New York Jets take on the Buffalo Bills. It's a great match of marquee quarterbacks as Aaron Rodgers battles Josh Allen. Don't miss it. It's on Monday Night Football.
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0: Time for the NFL hot take draft. So let's do a brief recap of some of our predictions.
1: Oh, no.
0: Last year. The Tennessee Titans will make the playoffs.
1: Jeez, look at you coming out.
0: Yeah. I'm not joking around.
1: Commissioner Roger Goodell will announce his retirement before the 2026 draft.
2: The Patriots will win the AFC East this season. They're going to go from worst to first.
3: Trevor Lawrence will show significant improvement in 2025, and with some assistance from their top pick, Travis Hunter, the Jags will win the AFC South. They will then lose in a tight wild card game.
4: Wow. I have a bonus one from June. I have the Chiefs will not make the playoffs this year.
0: Man.
4: I said that in June. I'm going to stick with it. NFC, I'm going to continue my tradition of picking on the NFC South, apparently. I have no team in the NFC South finishes above 500.
0: Did we hit all of those? Except for the commissioner.
1: Goodell just signed a new deal. Just to spite me.
0: He did.
2: Oh, wait. Hold on, Paulie. One more.
1: Mike Tomlin will, quote, voluntarily step down at the end of this football season.
0: Okay. Well, I think we did pretty well with the hot take draft from last year. How about that? 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All right. One hot take per person. Todd, I'll start with you.
3: After going 7-9-1 last season, the Dallas Cowboys, who many think are going to be much better this year on paper with an upgraded defense, improved by just a half a game to 8-9 and once again missed the playoffs entirely.
0: I don't know how hot that is.
3: I think it's pretty hot. Everyone's got, they've got the defense. That was the final piece. Finally, they're going to turn it around.
0: Dylan, hot take.
5: The San Francisco 49ers are going to beat the Rams tomorrow and win the division, with the Rams ultimately bowing out of the playoffs in the wild card round.
0: All right. Harvin.
2: The Minnesota Vikings will have the best record in the NFC. And Kyler Murray will win league MVP.
0: Oh, my God.
3: Wow.
1: That might be too hot.
0: Yeah, that's way too hot. All right, Paul.
1: If that comes true, Marvin should walk off. The Atlanta Falcons will make the playoffs this year behind quarterback Jack Strand, who takes over the last half of the season.
3: Oh, man.
1: I think there's going to be injury issues with their two starting quarterbacks, and my boy Jack Strand out of Minnesota State Moorhead will take the reins.
0: Dang. I predict that Roger Goodell will sign a contract extension.
1: A good bet.
0: Thank you. The Patriots don't make the playoffs.
1: That's warm.
0: Patriots don't make the playoffs. Anybody have a warm take they'd like to throw in? Any bonus takes here? Paul?
1: The Tennessee Titans will make it to the first pick of the NFL draft. They will have the number one pick of the draft, the Titans.
0: Okay. Dylan.
5: After being sent to Cleveland in the blockbuster Myles Garrett trade, Jared Verse will win Defensive Player of the Year.
0: Okay. That's not far-fetched. Marvin?
2: The Pittsburgh Steelers will win two playoff games.
0: Dang. Max Crosby will end his season as a Dallas Cowboy.
3: Wow.
0: Todd?
3: The Bills are going to try so hard to catch the Patriots, and after what happened in Denver, they're going to try too hard, and they're going to find themselves dropping two games back from where they were last year, a 10-7 record. Maybe they win one playoff game, but 10-7.
0: So they're going to try too hard.
3: Yeah, they're going to be so extra motivated and feeling like, oh, the time is running out with Josh Allen, and they're going to somehow regress from 12-5 to 10-7, maybe win a playoff game. I'm going to say they're not going to win a playoff.
0: The Rams won't win the Super Bowl. Final hour on the way. Get to your phone calls. I have my Super Bowl prediction. And we'll talk to a sleep expert. Todd, you're in the confessional. Back after this.
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6: Be aware, tomorrow night from 9 p.m. until 5 a.m. on Friday, Summerlin Parkway westbound over the 215 will be completely closed. So will Summerlin Parkway westbound on-ramp to the 215 southbound.
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9: 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You can also go there for the Toddcast, 12:15 podcast, the backroom guys as well, as they get to dish on everything that happened during the week. Final results of the poll questions today, Dylan.
11: Well, Dan, should the Michigan-Western Michigan result be overturned? 78% of people agree with you. They think it should be.
9: Yeah, I know. But it was something that was protocol is the problem that I have with this. It never should have gone to that other clock. That's all. It should have stayed with this clock, the game clock that everybody else was going by. Even when we had Chris Fowler on, and he does how many college football games in his career? He's like, I had no idea. You know, there's 2 different clocks. And the fact you can't sync them up, or one has the tenths of a second, and then we don't have that for the stadium clock, the broadcast clock. Yes, Dylan.
11: Seems like it would be easier to have the same clock twice than 2 different ones.
9: Yeah, well, one has tenths of a second.
11: Yeah.
9: But you're not supposed to use that. Like, break glass in case of an emergency. You know, like the Florida State SMU game. If the stadium clock is not working, then you'll go off of this clock. At least that's what I've been told. Any other poll results there?
11: Yes, but also, like, why just have them the same, whether you have the hundredths or not. Just have the same clock, and then this whole thing literally isn't an issue.
9: But you don't have hundredths of a second that you can put up on the stadium clock. We don't have that. You just have zeros.
11: But then get rid of the other one. Get rid of the really accurate one and just go to the one that's just whole seconds. I have a Toddcast-related poll question for you, Dan.
9: Mm-hmm.
11: Are you more likely to watch The Matrix from start to finish or listen to an episode of the Toddcast from start to finish?
9: Well, I'm 31 minutes into The Matrix. I haven't listened to the Toddcast all the way through.
11: 0 minutes into the Toddcast?
9: No. I've listened to some of the Toddcast. But here's the thing. I listen to the Toddcast every single day of my life when I'm around Todd for 3 hours.
12: It's not just 3 hours because I'm texting you before and after the show and I'm calling you and emails.
9: Yep.
12: So it's probably like more like 8, 9, 10 hours if you think about it.
9: I try not to think about it.
12: Think about it. It's a real thing.
9: I'm not going to get through The Matrix, I don't think. I don't think so.
11: I didn't think you were going to either. I believe in you in most things. When it comes to finishing a movie, particularly one you were like, about from the jump.
9: No, I know it's a great movie. I just don't have the patience to sit down and just watch it.

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2: 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The only football coach, college or pro, that enjoys being a troll. They beat Clemson 51-10. The SEC today, the conference Lane Kiffin and LSU are members of, filed an amendment to its federal lawsuit against the school. His own conference doesn't like him. And you know what? Lane Kiffin matters to college football, and he really matters in the South. The NFL's not interested. They don't do troll coaches. And the Big Ten doesn't care. But in the South, he's a rock star. And they often say that opposites in relationships attract. But I would argue in college football, the coach has to match the school's agenda, belief, and energy. And LSU cares about one thing, winning football games. And Lane Kiffin does not romanticize the sport.
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13: The NFL's regular season is here as tonight the 2026 season kicks off in Seattle. Super Bowl rematch, Patriots and Seahawks, 8:20 Eastern time. Patriots will be without running back Travion Henderson, who won't play because of an ankle injury. Minnesota Vikings head coach Kevin O'Connell announced that quarterback Carson Wentz will back up Kyler Murray as their week one opener in their week one opener against Green Bay. J.J. McCarthy will be third string. Raiders running back Ashton Jeanty is slated to practice today after he injured his ankle during training camp. Bengals head coach Zach Taylor said he likes the track that wide receivers Jamar Chase and T. Higgins are on at this time as it pertains to their week one matchup against the Buccaneers, as both dealt with preseason injuries. Cowboys officially placed guard Tyler Smith on IR with his thumb injury, meaning he will miss at least the first four games of the year. Women's quarterfinals, U.S. Open. Coco Gauff dropped the first set in her quarterfinal match against Mira Andreeva, currently playing tied at one in the second. I'm Dan Beyer.
14: Portions of the show are recorded. You want winners? He went 0 for 14 picking bowl games.
15: God bless football.
14: You want hot takes? He said Patrick Mahomes would be a disaster.
15: Really?
14: You want baseball news? He doesn't even know who Kyle Tucker is.
15: Oh, okay.
14: In his personal record book, Kevin Durant hasn't won a ring yet.
15: I'm just telling you that's what he's doing.
14: You're listening to the man who made falling upwards an art form.
15: It's crazy.
14: This is Stu Gotts and Company Live.
16: NFL kicks off tonight, and we are loaded today. Jerome Bettis going to join us. Bijan Robinson and Justin Jefferson going to join us in hour number two. We are stacked today. Seahawks and Patriots tonight kicks off the 2026 NFL season, and we'll get to that in just a second. Taylor has been sitting on a take. He's upset he did not deliver this take yesterday, and he wants to deliver it right now as we get ready for the NFL season. I'm not certain if it's an NFL take. Mikey, are you aware of the take that he's been sitting on here?
17: No, but Taylor gave me a take before the show, and I've just been mad at him ever since.
16: Yeah.
17: And I don't think that's the take you're referring to.
16: Okay.
17: But I've just been sitting here stewing about it. Like, I'm angry with him.
16: All right, so he has two takes, because I believe this is not the take that angered you. So let's get to the first take here, Taylor. What do you have for us?
18: After watching Florida State SMU and seeing Florida State be 3-14 in its last 17 ACC games, it's harder to be this bad at Florida State than it is to be this good at Indiana.
16: I agree.
17: I like that take.
16: Put it on the poll. Is it harder to be this bad at Florida State than it is to be this good at Indiana?
18: Because those results that I just read, those are Purdue-level numbers. They're yes. Northwestern-level numbers.
16: Right.
18: You're Florida State. You're sitting in the middle of one of the greatest recruiting states in America. You have a national brand,
16: yep.
18: championship history, an enormous fan base,
16: mm-hmm.
18: and your result is paying Ashton Daniels a reported $800,000 in NIL to be your quarterback. I wouldn't take Ashton Daniels on my roster if he paid me $800,000.
16: Put it on the poll. What's his name? Ashton what?
18: Ashton Daniels.
16: If Daniels. Ashton Daniels paid you $800,000, would you take him? Just put it on the poll, just like that. What do you have, Mikey?
17: This feels like Stu Gotts going 0 for 17 picking games.
16: Yeah.
17: Like, that's how Florida State, how bad they've been, is it's almost like it's a mixture of luck and being bad that gets you as bad as they are.
16: Mm-hmm.
18: You have to actively work to be this bad at Florida State.
17: Yeah.
16: They were in the title game, weren't they, a couple of years ago?
18: Yeah, but the fall off needs to be studied for this Florida State team, for other college powerhouses to be like, what do we do to not replicate what Florida State did?
16: Yes.
18: And I think the simple answer is not recruit a quarterback in Ashton Daniels, who was 6-21 as a starter between Stanford, Auburn, and now Florida State.
16: Or have Mike Norvell as your coach. Right?
18: I love Mike Norvell.
16: You do, but you don't.
18: You should be fired, but...
16: You can't say that you love a guy and he should be fired at the exact same time.
18: No, because this is like separating the artist from the art.
16: Right.
18: I'm separating the person from the football coach. I love Mike Norvell, the
16: great
18: person.
16: Great person. Yeah, great. Yes.
18: The coach leaves a lot to be desired.
16: The coach was the toast of Tallahassee 2 years ago.
18: And nothing has gone right since.
16: Ashton Daniels. funny. Let's get to the take that that upset Mikey. Who wants to deliver this take?
18: Yeah, Mike,
16: go ahead.
17: No. Taylor's going to deliver it because I won't even spit it out.
16: All right.
18: So tonight's the NFL kicking off. My Patriots are in a Super Bowl rematch against the Seattle Seahawks.
16: Yes.
18: I'm sorry to say this.
16: Uh-huh.
18: I'm watching on the TV right now Liverpool play in their Champions League.
16: Yes.
18: I'm more excited for Liverpool's Champions League campaign kicking off right now against Atletico Madrid than I am for the NFL tonight.
16: Are you really? Because I wanted to talk tennis. Because last night I was up until 3:30 in the morning watching what was perhaps the greatest tennis match of all time, and you won't let me talk tennis, and now you've dragged me into Liverpool?
18: That Tiafoe match might have been the second. It was the greatest tennis match of all time. Tiafoe coming back down two sets.
16: Yes.
18: It was the greatest tennis match of all time for like
17: No. This is my Christmas Eve. You guys are not going to take this from me by talking about tennis
16: right.
17: and soccer.
16: Well,
17: no, this is my time.
16: Okay, I'm just making a larger point. I wanted to start today with tennis. You guys said no, and somehow Taylor, who was one of the two of you who said no, has dragged us into soccer talk. You want tennis talk now?
18: It's Christmas Eve.
17: No.
18: It's Christmas Eve, and me and Stu Goss are over here trying to celebrate Halloween.
16: Yeah, well, the U.S. Open is my Christmas Eve. I mean, I love it. I do. Francis Tiafoe, that match against Mickelson started when we were here. Mikey, we were here doing the show. I got home. The sun was coming down, and Tiafoe was still hitting forehands.
18: Stu, when I turned that TV off yesterday before the Shelton Alcaraz match,
16: yes.
18: I was tennised out. The Tiafoe Mickelson, I said there's no way the next match could be better than the match I just saw.
16: Right.
18: So let me turn this off and let me turn on the Yankee game.
16: Right.
18: And then I apparently missed an all-time classic.
16: Well, it wasn't because you missed a women's quarterfinal match, which was a good match, not a great match. It was the match right after Tiafoe. That was Emma Navarro. She lost to Pegula. Pagula, an American, and is now in the semifinals. Mikey A is so upset. And then the Alcaraz match happened, and Ben Shelton beat him in five sets at 3:30 a.m. in the morning. Greatest match I've ever seen. I watched the entire match. I'm exhausted today. Mikey, what's the take? So that's the take. It's the soccer take that upset you, huh?
17: Yes, because okay. You're right. We both did say no to you talking tennis.
16: You did.
17: Even though you just squeezed that in.
16: Thank you.
17: And I thought I had an ally in Taylor.
16: Yeah.
17: I thought me and Taylor were going to be hand in hand. No. We are going to walk into this NFL season, which starts tonight. We are going to do this together. We are not going to let Stu Gatz derail us. And then Taylor hits me with Liverpool. And I'm beside myself with how mad I am about it.
16: I mean, I'm not derailing you. We have Jerome Bettis, Bijan Robinson, and Justin Jefferson on today. I mean,
18: and just to be clear to Mikey, I'm not trying to talk about this Liverpool match. Like, Maybe some platform would let me talk about Bradley Barcola getting his first start for Liverpool in a Champions League match.
17: You're talking about it.
16: This is the platform, yes.
18: And if you told me I could only watch one, Liverpool versus Atletico Madrid, or the NFL game tonight, yes, I would pick the Liverpool game. But luckily, I don't have to make that choice. I live in America. I could do both things.
16: Yeah.
17: Can I just say, you're saying all this while wearing a Patriots logo right in the middle of your chest, claiming your best friend, Mac Hollins,
16: yep,
17: is playing on the team, and you would rather watch Liverpool and Atletico Madrid or whoever the hell it is.
16: It's a big match.
17: Instead of talking about your, I'm using air quotes for those who can't see me,
16: mm-hmm,
17: favorite team, the New England Patriots, try and get revenge against the Super Bowl champion, Seattle Seahawks,
16: yes,
17: led by our former quarterback, Sam Darnold,
16: mm-hmm,
17: and you would rather talk about soccer. That's what you're telling me.
16: In fairness to Taylor, no one cares about the Seahawks. I mean,
18: what do you do? Well, you do this with Seattle all the time. I've noticed. No matter
16: what am I doing? You want Liverpool?
18: No matter what Seattle team we talk about,
16: yeah,
18: you always do this thing where you're like,
16: no one cares.
18: Nobody cares about Seattle, and then I'm left with the consequences of that, where people from Seattle are messaging me saying, why does Stu always blast Seattle at every chance he gets?
16: I'm not blasting Seattle. It's a lovely place. I've been there. I've been there several times. I love it. It's wonderful. It's beautiful. It's fantastic. I've been to the Gorge. I've gone to see concerts in Seattle. I've gone to the Gorge for Dead and Company shows. My college roommate, Chris Gordon, is from Seattle. I love the city.
18: Gordo.
16: How'd you know?
18: because there's only one name that can beat somebody like that, and it's Gordo.
16: It's Gordo, yes. So I love Seattle, just nobody cares about the sports in the Great Northwest. I mean, nobody. Listen, the NBA doesn't care about them. They have one of the most exciting teams in the history of the NBA with the Rain Man, Sean Kemp, and the glove, Gary Payton, and they moved the team. I mean, what do you want from me?
18: I'm going to extend an olive branch to Mikey A. We could talk Patriots, Seahawks. Mikey, Travion Henderson, sideline. Let's get all your thoughts out that Travion Henderson, the Patriots star running back,
16: well,
18: is out
16: no,
18: for this contest.
16: That's not fair to Mikey. He's just excited that we have football, and it starts tonight. That's it, yes.
17: First off, if you want to talk about Travion Henderson being out, listen, you can do this to me with the NBA. You can do this to me with soccer. You can even do this to me with baseball. You cannot do this to me with the NFL. I will tell you how Ramondre Stevenson better have lost those fumble issues, because right now, Travion Henderson being out is the best thing to happen to him. Let's go, Taylor.
16: Mm-hmm.
18: I am glad that the Patriots got the Christian Gonzalez contract done before tonight, because I didn't need the unnecessary drama or distraction hanging over the team. 4 years, $135 million. Making him the highest-paid defensive back in NFL history.
16: Does he?
18: I think he deserves it. At least Mikey doesn't.
16: How many cornerbacks can you name that are better than him? Just off the top of your head. Sertan would be
17: three.
16: One, right?
18: Stingley.
17: I can name three.
16: Who's the third? Stingley is another one, yes.
17: I'm going to say Sauce Gardner.
16: Wow. Okay.
18: But the problem is you have a Christian Gonzalez already on your roster, and he's their first first-round draft pick to sign a second contract with the team in the past 11 years. Donta Hightower was the last one. Like, if you are the New England Patriots, you draft a guy like Gonzo to eventually give him a second contract. If we could debate where he is in terms of top cornerbacks.
16: Mm-hmm.
18: If he's a top-five cornerback, you pay that top-five cornerback to stay with your franchise.
17: And no disrespect to Seattle the way Stu does. I forgot Devin Witherspoon, who's also playing in this game.
16: Right.
17: He's probably better than Christian Gonzalez.
16: That's why I forgot him. He plays in Seattle. I mean,
17: I understand. And you know what? We just did that whole thing where we were crushing Stu, and then I just went ahead and did it and forgot about them.
16: Yes.
17: So I apologize, Seattle. Devin Witherspoon's up there, too.
16: To the great people of Seattle, I am not crushing you or your city. I'm just saying nobody cares about your sports teams. And I'm right.
18: I cared about Ken Griffey Jr.
16: Did you?
18: Ricardo just gave me an emphatic, mm-hmm. The kid.
17: And the unit.
16: The big unit.
18: Wow.
16: Yes. No, they've had some great teams. I'm just saying nobody cares about them. That's all. I mean, come get me, Seattle. Seriously. I ain't afraid of you.
17: Both of you.
16: Mikey, I am so sorry that we started. It is your Christmas.
17: By Christmas Eve.
16: And in the stockings was tennis and a soccer conversation.
18: It's a big one for Liverpool. Got to get started on the right foot. Areola. Yeah.
16: Terrible teammates. Jerome Bett is next.
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0: Jones and George Lombard Jr. to where they're at least exciting. They're not always the best offense, but at least the young guys are causing this like infusion of talent, of supposed talent to their lineup, where it's not always strikeout, strikeout, strikeout. Because Lord knows I can only watch Trent Grisham strike out so many times, or watch Jazz Chisholm pout his way after leaving. And I think Brian Cashman's going to get bailed out by this Austin Wells decision of not trading for a catcher at the deadline.
1: Right.
0: And Lord knows I ripped him there too. Austin Wells, he's been a competent catcher the past like month and a half, and that's really all the Yankees need from that position.
1: Is Cashman really going to bail himself out? It doesn't matter. Whether that works out or not, he'll be right back where he is right now. Next year, he'll be there. He'll be the Yankees GM forever.
0: It's a good point. He's got a job security for life. How did he acquire a bullpen arm?
1: Him and Todd Bowles. I mean, it's unbelievable. They have job security for the remainder of time. It's weird. Mikey A seems very disappointed with you walking back a hot take. That's not how we do it here on Sports Radio, man.
2: No, it's not how we do it, and especially not how you do it when you got me to buy into that take. I am with you. I was with you, I guess. I hate this Yankee team. This is one of my least favorite Yankee teams ever. So much so that I was sent a pre-sale for Yankee playoff tickets, and I immediately deleted it.
1: Wow.
2: I am not paying to go see this team get bounced in the ALDS, the wild card round, or whatever else you want.
1: Right.
0: Send me that link. I might be interested in those tickets.
2: No, that already passed.
1: It has nothing to do with his fandom. Everything to do with the drive and the hassle of getting to Yankee Stadium. I mean, seriously.
2: Well, yeah, that's part of it. That's part. Like, if I love this Yankee team, I'd be like, I'll suffer. I'll make the trip. I'll pay the $80 to park.
1: Right. So Boone takes Judge out of the game, and he replaces him with Elliot. What's his name?
0: Elliot Ramos.
1: And that guy hits a home run?
0: 3-run home run. It was a 2-1 game.
1: Yeah.
0: Ramos's home run made it 5-1, put the game out of reach.
1: Was Judge spotted celebrating the home run, or did he, you know, take his ball and go into the locker room? What did he do?
0: I believe he was celebrating. No cameras on the Yes Network caught him pouting. He dumped down to Elliot Ramos as he's rounding the bases.
1: It's a fake celebration. He's celebrating because he has to celebrate in that spot. He didn't want Elliot to do that. And meanwhile, Boone's sitting there looking at him just out of the corner of his eye, like, hey, good move by me.
0: Last laugh. We are
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1: Regular season football returns tonight. Week one of the NFL season kicks off with a Super Bowl rematch as the Seahawks are home to the Patriots in Seattle, 8:20 Eastern time. No Trevion Henderson for New England as he's out with an ankle injury. News just in as the NFL Network says Raiders tight end Brock Bowers is going to miss a game or two as he had a meniscus trim on his knee earlier this week in Dallas. Raiders open the season against the Dolphins on Sunday. The good news for the Raiders is that running back Ashton Jeanty is slated to practice after injuring his ankle during training camp. Vikings head coach Kevin O'Connell announced that Carson Wentz will back up quarterback Kyler Murray in their week one opener against Green Bay. J.J. McCarthy will be third string. Giants wide receiver Malik Nabers practicing fully today. He should be good to go to face the Cowboys on Sunday night. Day baseball, Tigers lead the Twins in the fourth, 5-2. Coco Gauff down one set to love at the U.S. Open. I'm Dan Beyer.
16: Portions of the show are recorded. You want winners? He went 0-for-14 picking bowl games.
1: God bless football.
16: You want hot takes? He said Patrick Mahomes would be a disaster.
1: Really?
16: You want baseball news? He doesn't even know who Kyle Tucker is.
1: Oh, okay.
16: In his personal record book, Kevin Durant hasn't won a ring yet.
1: I'm just telling you that's what he's doing.
16: You're listening to the man who made falling upwards an art form.
1: It's crazy.
16: This is Stu Gotts and Company, live.
1: One of the biggest stars in the NFL, running back for the Falcons, Bijan Robinson, is with us. 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Tell us about it. I want to ask you some questions about brushing your teeth, the keys to a good brush, but tell us what you're doing with Colgate, Bijan.
17: Yeah, well, first it's good to be on here with you guys, man. But yeah, just with the partnership, it's been an amazing partnership, you know, with Colgate. And, you know, for me, it's very important to prevent health problems before they start on the field. And, you know, I take a lot of pride in it to go out there and play at my optimal level. So it's the same thing with the Colgate Total Active Prevention and making sure that I prevent those oral health problems before they start as well. So, you know, something that I, you know, love to just be a part of, but I want everybody to be a part of with me as well. And, you know, it's something that is important from day-to-day life and from just everyday health. And, you know, I want people to go buy it online in stores so they can, you know, just make sure that when they smile, you know, it gives you their best look. And it just makes you feel good as a person. So it's been fun.
1: What are the keys to a great brushing of the teeth? Like, do you go soft? Do you go hard? I'm a very aggressive brusher. How about you?
17: You know, it just depends. Like, if I'm trying to get something out,
1: right?
17: You got to be a little aggressive. But typically, I'm more of like soft. You know, just I'll be chilling. You know, brushing.
1: do you go with mouthwash after or before? I have a friend who does mouthwash before he brushes his teeth. It's weird.
17: Before?
1: Yes, weird. Yes.
17: Oh yeah, I don't think I've ever heard of that. I'll go after.
1: Right. He's a weird friend. He's straight. He's a Jets fan, so that should explain it.
17: Yes, sir.
1: Texas, Ohio State's coming up this weekend, but you have the NFL also coming up this weekend. How do you navigate that? Because I know you're still interested. I know you want to see that game, but you yourself also have a game. So how are you going to navigate the Ohio State-Texas game coming up this weekend?
17: Yeah, well, good thing is that it's at 7:30. So that makes it easy. So that's like right after, you know, probably a meeting or something that we have, but I'm definitely tuned in. I know all the guys are going to be tuned in. I know everybody's watching that game, but I'm excited for it.
18: I know it's going to be a big one, and I know we're going to win this game. We have to. You know, we lost last year, so I think we have to go in there prepared, and it's at Texas too, so, I mean, you know, I'm excited for it, but then obviously our game's the next day, so I want them to put a great product out so, you know, we can go put one out next day.
1: Your team, the Falcons, is such a talented team in a division where really any team could win that division. Do you look around your locker room and like, man, we're as talented as any team in the NFL because you are, Bijan?
18: Yeah. Yeah, I mean, that's what we take pride in, man. Like, we understand who we have on this team and we understand how we prepare, how we work. So now it's us, like, not just saying it, but we have to go out there and do it.
1: Right.
18: You know, we have to go out there and, you know, take accountability and you know, execute at a very high level and do it together. Like, that's the biggest thing, man. Like, I feel we've gotten very close as a team this off season with the new regime, and you know, I think it's gonna be pretty special when we go out there and maximize every opportunity that we have on the offense, on the defense, special teams. But you know, now it's just us going out there and just providing the product on the field, and not talking about it, but just go out there and just do it.
19: Bijan, our show is based in South Florida, and a lot of people down here are interested to see what Tua does in Atlanta. He was named the Falcons' starting quarterback for this game against the Steelers. What have you seen from Tua in the preseason and training camp?
18: Yeah, I mean, his experience is fun to watch, man. Like, you know, you can tell he's, you know, had a lot of experience in this league, but, you know, the talent obviously is there. Like, he has the talent, but it's more of the mentality of what he has and who he is, the person, and what he brings to the offense. And, you know, I think just with him, you know, our job is to make him look good, man. Like, every chance that we got, you know, if he gets the ball in our hands, like, when he gets the ball in our hands, like, it's our job to, you know, break those tackles and get the end zone. But I think with him, like, he has, you know, amazing talent, and, you know, I know that we're building his confidence every single day, and he has confidence in us, so that's been the biggest thing this offseason.
1: Bijan, growing up, who were some of the running backs you kind of patterned your game after? Were there some running backs that you looked at and you're like, man, I want to do some of what he does?
18: Yeah, I mean, there's been a lot. I watched a lot of highlights. I watched a lot of the games on YouTube, but like Barry Sanders, Marshall Faulk,
1: yes,
18: the older guys,
1: right.
18: And then even like more of this in the 2010 generation, like with Adrian Peterson and, even guys now, Christian McCaffrey, I know I trained with him, but just seeing his game and taking a lot from his game has been fun to do. But there's a lot of great backs in the history of this game. But it's cool to see like how the position is continuing to grow now and what we're trying to do with it in this day and age.
2: John, you not only have a new quarterback in Atlanta, but you also have a new head coach, Kevin Stefanski. We know he likes to run the ball. How much has he told you about how much you can expect to see the football this season?
18: I mean, he hasn't got to tell me nothing. It's just
1: you want it. You want the ball. Yes.
18: That's the product of it, like of who he's had, who he's coached. He's coached AP. Like he was there when AP Pearson won the MVP. So like. He knows the importance of how important it is to have a great run game, not just in Atlanta, but like just in general, like because that opens up everything for your offense, but then that just brings so much energy to the team, so much juice to the team, and it's just fun like making those plays happen. But yeah, he hasn't had to say too much. You know, it's just going out there, just doing it.
19: Bijan, as one of the best running backs in the NFL, I was hoping you could help me with the power ranking here.
1: Wow.
19: Spin, truck, hurdle, juke. How would you power rate those four?
1: Wow. Let's hear them again real quick. Okay. I like this question. Go ahead.
19: Spin, okay. Truck, hurdle, juke. So basically your four moves you could do in Madden.
18: I'm going to say juke is number one.
1: Right.
18: That's, I find that's the most effective. And you got, and then trucking is number two.
1: Yes.
18: But trucking somebody is demoralizing for them.
1: Right.
18: And then spinning. You know, that's an elite move when you do it right.
1: Right. It's desperate measures if you're spinning, right? I mean,
18: No doubt about it.
1: Right.
18: Setting people up, which is great. And then the hurdle, like, if you hurdle at the right time, obviously, for me, like, you know, if you hurdle somebody right and just jump over somebody clean, like, then that's probably going to be the last one for me.
1: Right. So juking is ahead of trucking because I figured someone like you, you're a powerful running back, you're a great athlete. But I just figured trucking someone might be the best feeling for you, even better than scoring a touchdown. I mean,
18: I know, but making somebody miss, making somebody look dumb is that can really bring somebody out their games.
1: Yes,
18: like that because that's all I think about is that right there. So I think that has to be first.
2: Have you ever taken somebody out of their game? Have you ever just looked at a defender and just went, his game is over?
1: Yeah,
2: I just took him out.
18: Absolutely.
1: Yeah. Really.
18: It shows in their eyes. It shows in their body language that they just don't want to be there that week.
1: Right.
18: Which is okay.
1: Do you remember the defender that you did it to? Like, is there one that stands out for you where you just looked in his eyes and you're like, I trucked him. Yeah.
18: There's been a lot. I don't want to name names. That's who I am, but yeah, there's definitely been a lot.
1: It's a great stat, trucking stats.
18: It is.
1: All right, man. Appreciate this. Good luck to you. I'm excited to watch you play this season. I think it's just going to be a lot of fun. One more time here on the way out. Tell us what you're doing with Colgate. It's great.
18: Yeah, man. It's just continue like with the partnership and with the Colgate Total Act Prevention. Like, make sure everybody gets it and preventing those oral health problems before they start, and make sure that you're always just making sure your teeth are healthy and not just looking good, but that they're healthy and that they just provide the best. For your body, for yourself, for your family, and just everybody that sees you. So it's your turn.
1: You're such a good endorser for them. You have such a great smile. You really do.
18: I appreciate it.
1: All right.
18: Yes,
1: man.
18: Sir.
1: All right. Just not when you're playing football and trucking someone, all right? Just stare in their eyes and just remind them, I've ended your day today. Yes. Bijan, thank you.
18: You still smile at them.
1: Right. You have to smile at them. It hurts even more when you smile at them. Yeah, Mikey.
18: That's right.
1: Yep.
18: That's right.
2: Give me your final score, Ohio State, Texas.
1: Final score. Prediction.
18: I'm going to say 28-21.
1: All right. Listen, I know you want a lot of carries, but, just be careful. Like, when you get to 500, like Ricky Williams did that one year, former Texas guy, with Dave Wontek, just tell the coach enough, okay?
18: That's wild. Yes, sir. Yes, sir.
1: Okay. 2 years in a row, I believe. Anyway, Bijan, good luck to you, and good luck this season. Good luck to Texas over the weekend, man. We appreciate your time. Yes.
18: Yeah, I appreciate you guys, man. Good talking to you guys.
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12: Kevin Harlan here from Monday Night Football on Westwood One. 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It's a great match of marquee quarterbacks as Aaron Rodgers battles Josh Allen. 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
9: Ready? 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I am ready.
10: It's begun. 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
9: Hell yeah.
10: We're ready for some football.
9: Yeah, Covino and Rich, it has begun. 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With Danny G, super producing, Iowa Sam on the ones and twos, and DB's got your update and his picks in just a minute. 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
11: I really love my Dan Beyer beginning of the season sheet more than any other year. I love the idea of Herbert MVP. I love the idea of the worst team being the Cardinals. They're going to be 1-16. Seahawks missing the playoffs. I love that as my out on the limb. And I'm telling you, the trifecta: the Niners beating the Bengals in the Super Bowl for the third time ever. That's what it's all about, bro.
9: All right. So who's next? Danny G?
12: Sure.
9: Are you ready,
12: I'll
9: buddy?
12: I'll go quickly here. AFC champ for me. I'm matching you, Covino, the Buffalo Bills. I've been writing them on this in-studio sheet for years. They've been knocking on the door for years. This feels like the season Buffalo finally gets it done, gets over the hump and back to the Super Bowl. NFC champ, I'm going to go with the Dallas Cowboys. I love what they did in the draft to boost their defense, especially adding Caleb Downs, who I was wishing the Raiders drafted, and Jayshon Barham. I love that pick. I think with that new defense, along with their talent, their weapons on offense, gives them a chance to make a huge leap this season. But the Super Bowl winner, the Buffalo Bills.
11: Oh, that would be big ratings. Wow. Cowboys Bills Super Bowl would be ratings gold, baby. Oh, like, that would be
12: a classic Super Bowl throwback. Bills finally finish the job, win it all. Out on a limb, it's going to be my one homer pick. I don't have three like Rich.
11: Well, Danny, that would be a great redemption, you know, Super Bowl as well, because the Bills got clobbered 2 years in a row by the Cowboys back in the 90s.
12: Yes.
11: So it would mean a little more to them as well as the franchise. So,
12: you know, I had heard Colin saying, I think you guys do a better Colin impersonation. He's the steal of the draft.
9: Steal of the draft.
12: Thank you. Fourth round pick, Mike Washington Jr.
9: Stars.
12: Daddy Long Arms, fourth round pick, turns heads around the league, proves to be the biggest steal of the 2026 NFL draft. He's going to be that Kubiak 1-2 punch like he had in Seattle. And for my worst team, I'm going to say the Dolphins, just because they're not only the youngest roster in the league, but they're paying a ton of money, $183 million, to players who aren't even on their team anymore.
11: Snowflake!
9: That's the weakest. That's the weakest stat I heard all offseason.
12: It's going to take them a couple of seasons to recover, so I could see things unraveling there in Miami, although I am excited to see what Willis does at the quarterback spot there.
11: Wait, Einhorn's Finkel? Finkel's Einhorn?
9: What are you talking about, Willis?
12: And now I hope,
11: Einhorn's the man?
12: I hope Dan Beyer. MVP really quick. The team challenging the Cowboys, sorry, Rich, I think is going to be Caleb Williams in Chicago. I think Caleb's going to light it up all season, do the splits all over the entire league. Caleb Williams is your MVP.
9: Well, he's definitely bulge maxing, that's for sure.
12: And now, Dan Beyer with your AFC champ, Dan.
13: Guys, a lot of deliberation, and I don't mean to pigeonhole myself, but I'm going to take you back. I don't know, about 18 months or so.
9: Nice.
13: And I was making a pick in the 2025 Masters, and it had been a long wait for Rory McIlroy to win the Grand Slam. And I just said to myself, I am not going to stop picking Rory McIlroy to win the Masters, because when he does, I want to be on the winning side of that.
9: Right.
13: And what happened, right? That's what happened. Rory McIlroy won. So when the Buffalo Bills finally make it back to the Super Bowl, I don't want to be on the wrong side of that. So give me the Bills, like Steve Covino, in the AFC.
11: Yeah. Man. You know, Dan Beyer, it sucks being on the wrong side of, like, a casual rooting interest. Like, remember when I played the villain and I was like, go Spurs over the Knicks, and I felt like I sucked the air out of my own fun.
13: Yes.
11: Yeah. So I get what you're saying. You don't want the year you finally say, forget Josh Allen, that's the year they win, and you can't enjoy it.
13: It's like, I don't want the Seahawks to face the Bills in the Super Bowl, because then if the Bills won, the nation would be going crazy.
11: Yeah.
13: And then I'd be just miserable as a Seahawks fan.
11: Yeah.
13: I did want to. In fact, I was texting Monty Bolaños and Kerry Rhodes, because I gave my pick on Sunday on our show of my NFC champ. And I said, you know, the game's tonight. I'm wearing my Seahawks sweatshirt. Like, I'm feeling Seahawks pride. But I am going with the Chicago Bears.
11: Wow,
13: B&B Super Bowl, Bills and Bears in Super Bowl 61 Los Angeles.
9: Is it that you're high on the Bears, or is there something about the Seahawks that you're not vibing?
13: I think it's going to be incredibly difficult for them to repeat.
9: To get back, yeah.
13: I think they'll make the playoffs. I think that they will, and I think that they'll win playoff games. But I just think that it's tough to repeat as the champion.
9: Yeah.
13: And the other reason why I like the Bears is I actually think Chicago could go to L.A. and win a playoff game. So if the Rams are as good as they are, and let's say they get the number one seed, you're going to have to go to L.A., there would be a lot of Bears fans there, and I think that offense could match what the Rams do offensively. So I do think that the Chicago Bears could have an opportunity. I know there's defenses to question, but no team is perfect in the NFL. So give me a B&B Super Bowl with the Bills and Bears.
12: Nice. All right, and then we go to...
9: Out on a limb.
13: By the way, I think the Bills beat the Bears in Super Bowl 61. I'll just move on from that and tell you this. I've been on this bandwagon through the summer. The New Orleans Saints win the NFC South. I know it's not an out on a limb, but they were last place last year, only 6 wins. I think people expect a lot from the Buccaneers, and we talked about yesterday when Baker got his extension. But the Saints are the worst to first team in the divisions this year.
9: And there's always one, right?
13: Yes. It seems to be.
9: There seems to be always one team.
12: We tried to talk Rich into the Saints a couple weeks ago, Dan. We've been waiting for Saints schedule watching.
11: We'll get to it. Don't worry.
12: Sure, we will.
9: But I do think that's a great out on the limb.
12: Oh, the way Chuck finished off the season last year, there's plenty of people high on the Saints.
9: All right.
12: At least enough to win in that division.
13: Worst team? Absolutely. Worst team. There are teams that are just going to be bad from the get-go, but I don't think any team is going to be worse than the Cleveland Browns.
11: Ooh!
13: Give me the Cleveland Browns to be the worst team. I feel that Todd Monken is a sacrificial lamb. I don't think that they want to win. I don't think that they want to win with Shador. They don't want to win with Deshaun Watson. They want the number one overall pick, and I wouldn't put it past the Browns to tank for that number one overall pick.
12: All right, and your MVP...
13: Kind of like I did with the Bills. I've said I'm just going to pick this guy until he wins one. Joe Burrow, Cincinnati Bengals quarterback. I will just continue to pick Joe Burrow until he wins an MVP. It's going to happen in our lifetime. I just don't know what year, so I'm picking Joe Burrow as my MVP.
9: Yeah, nice. I love it. You feel like it's bound to happen, right?
11: You know, what I love is that we all watch the same games. We all are obsessed with it. We're all going to be watching tonight, tomorrow, all day Sunday, all night Sunday. We've been studying, we've been watching, you've been scrolling on social media, yet the four of us all have a completely different list.
9: I know, and that's what makes it fun. You know, we'll take a picture of it. Yeah. You can see it. We'll post it at Covino and Rich.
12: As soon as we hear Mike Tirico's voice tonight, we are going to be so hyped.
9: Oh, yeah.
11: And Carrie Underwood going to be kicking off the season because for the 14th year in a row doing the waiting all day for Sunday night. But it's Wednesday night. But you get the point, NBC. So 14 years now, Carrie Underwood and her armored legs going to be starting the festivities.
13: I also love this tradition. When we make our picks on the air, we immediately get texts to tell us we're idiots by random friends or family listening. So I looked at my phone. Oh, let's see. Oh, okay.
9: I'm trying to have an idiot.
13: Yeah,
9: okay.
13: I'm a moron.
11: So well, DB, Bills, Bears.
9: Yeah.
11: Covino, Bills.
9: Rams.
11: Who again? Rams.
12: Rams, yep. I have Bills, Cowboys. And we're going to find out Iowa Samuel's picks after the update.
11: Wait, so you three are all, you guys are all hanging, huh?
9: Yeah. High on the Bills this year, man. So, you know what? Think about your picks, and we'll get to Sam. But since we got DB with his picks, let's do an update.
11: What's up, Dan Byer?
13: Sam doesn't come back with Bills. I don't know what's going on. All right, guys, some more drama today. What a day it was yesterday at the U.S. Open. Of course, we had the match between Ben Shelton and Carlos Alcaraz ending at about 3:30, just past 3:30 local time in Queens last night. More good tennis today. American Coco Gauff rallied from losing the first set to fifth seed Mira Andreeva as the fourth seeded Gauff rallied, winning 7-6, 6-2 in the final two sets. Coco Gauff onto the semifinals, where she will face second seed Elena Rybakina, that's how you got to pronounce it, in the semifinals. All right, on to the matters that matter most. Patriots and Seahawks tonight, 8:20 Eastern time. No Travion Henderson for New England, out with that ankle injury. The big news in the NFL is that Raiders tight end Brock Bowers is not going to play against the Dolphins in week one. He could miss a couple of games, according to the NFL Network. He had a meniscus trim on his knee in Dallas earlier this week. The silver lining for Danny's team, Ashton Jeanty, slated to fully practice today after injuring his ankle during training camp. Malik Nabers fully practiced for the Giants. He's on track to face the Cowboys on Sunday night. The Vikings have the Packers. Kevin O'Connell named Carson Wentz as Kyler Murray's backup. J.J. McCarthy is third string. In baseball, the A's top the Jays 2-0. Tigers lead the Twins 7-2 in the ninth. Cardinals a 6-1 lead on the Giants in the seventh, while the Mariners have a lead on Texas 3-1 in the sixth, and the Padres are doubling up the Nats 4-2. New York Knicks guard and NBA champion Jalen Brunson will host the season premiere of Saturday Night Live on September 26th. Guys, back to you.
11: No, DB, I was listening to Jason Smith and Mike Harmon on my way to the airport last night, and I heard Steve DeSager talk about those late tennis games in Queens. Like, we talked about the Rams and Niners adjusting for the time for a football game. Like, is anyone really prepared to play tennis at 2 a.m.?
13: No.
11: Like, it's a weird thing, no?
13: Match started at 11 o'clock because the other matches went so long yesterday.
11: Like, you know, imagine you get pushed back that you're on the tennis court after midnight?
9: No, that's wild, man. No, for sure. By the way, I was wondering, does your dad know how to say Alcaraz yet or no?
11: Alcara. Alcara. No, my dad loves him. My dad's a tennis guy.
9: I know. He loves him. Rich's dad is a huge, huge fan. All right. So thank you, DB. Thank you, Rich Davis. And speaking of Sam and his picks, because they're coming up here on the Covino and Rich Show, Fox Sports Radio, we got to talk Sam's club. So you got your picks and a club, Sam?
14: Yeah.
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24: Meet Barkley. 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When Barkley hears hissing coming from a gas appliance, he leaves fast. When Barkley sees dirt or water shooting from the ground, he leaves fast. Barkley then calls 911 and Southwest Gas from a safe location.
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